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96.1 KLPX, number one for classic rock. Pink Floyd and the Romantics waiting for you just over the horizon, man. Stick around, don't go anywhere. My name is Andrew. Usually, I'm only hanging out with you guys till 4. Ari's out today, though, so I'm hanging out with you guys until Alice Cooper takes over at 7 o'clock. We got a bunch of good stuff to still get into, man. Check this out. 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An Iowan, I guess, what do you call that? A pillar of the community up there? 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

0: You're listening to 96.1 KLPX, number one for classic rock. Poison, Led Zeppelin, Styx, all a part of your next Full Throttle Weekend six-pack, brought to you by the Law Tigers, your Tucson motorcycle accident attorneys. My name is Andrew. It is Sunday afternoon, more like evening now, and we're still hanging out, man, because Ari is out, so I'm covering for him until Alice Cooper takes over at 7 o'clock. It's an honor to be spending an extended weekend with all of you right here on 96.1 KLPX. And even though I know you guys tune in just for little old me, tune in every weekend, weekday, I should say, at noon for the Noon Throwback Six Pack, where we take your lunch hour and give it six classic rock songs all from the same year. 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

0: 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Blue Oyster Cult, Whitesnake, waiting for you just through the trees, man. So stick around. Don't move a muscle. They'll be with you very shortly. My name is Andrew. Sunday afternoon is usually my turf. Sunday evening today, covering for my boy Ari, who's out doing whatever it is Ari's do. I'm hanging out with you guys until Alice Cooper takes over at 7. So we got a few more minutes left, man. 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

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They will sell out.

0: 96.1 KLPX, number one for classic rock. And coming up next, my friends, I never get to say this, is Alice's Attic with the one and only Alice Cooper right here on 96.1 KLPX. So stick around. Do not go anywhere because the one and only Alice Cooper is about to grace these airwaves. My name is Andrew. I rock with you guys every Sunday from noon to 4. Today, noon to 7, covering for my boy Ari, who is out. And it's been an honor to be spending all this time with all of you in the old Pueblo, man. I am damn near out of time, though. So before I go and Alice takes over, let me remind you that you got to head over to the Classic Rock Concert Event Calendar at klpx.com for all of your ticket needs for all the great shows coming through in the next end of the year. I mean, we're already there, man. Month 9 is 2 days away, and it's going crazy fast, man. We're almost to 2027. I don't know if that's taboo to say just yet, but the year is coming to an end, but there are still some great shows. Head over to klpx.com for all of your ticket needs. Other than that, I'm going to get the hell up on out of here, go crack a mid-strength beer, and enjoy what is left of my Sunday. I hope you guys do the exact same. Have an absolutely stellar week, and I will catch you on the flip next weekend, baby. Kisses.
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2: 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He'll have a guest to talk about the first non-native to enter Arizona. 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
18: Hey, sick things, it's your Uncle Alice checking in. I hope you're enjoying the tunes I'm playing up here in the attic tonight. Or if you're just tuning in, don't worry. There's lots of Drake, Lil Baby, Cardi B, Ty Dolla Sign, and Shamboozy. Sorry, that's the playlist for my rap show. As if I would ever have a rap show. I have a rap sheet, but not a rap show. What we've got here is rock, classic rock to be specific. And this hour, you gotta love the 80s. And I'm going to tell you all about one of my songs straight from the horse's mouth, if you will. And you will. So let's go.
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0: It's time to travel back to one very dynamic decade. You gotta love the 80s. In Alice's Attic. Here's Coop now.
2: Once Led Zeppelin broke up, they were constantly asked, will Zeppelin reunite? Well, they haven't. But in 1984, guitarist Jimmy Page joined forces with singer Paul Rodgers, drummer Chris Slade, and bassist Tony Franklin to form a supergroup they named The Firm. 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The Firm did a couple of albums and had a hit with this song. Here's Radioactive. Well, I'm not-

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More tales from the attic are on the way. Let's do more rock right now. Alice's Attic with Alice Cooper.

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2: I know how you all like to hear the stories about the original guys, so I'll give you a little of that tonight. But I'm going to talk about our song See You on the Other Side, which is a tribute to our original guitarist Glenn Buxton, who died in 1997. Hard to believe it's been so long. He was only 49 years old. Glenn was born in Akron, Ohio, but his family moved to Phoenix and we met at Cortez High School. Go Colts! He wrote the riff on School's Out, which is one of the most played riffs there ever was. When you learn guitar, you learn that riff. I'm 18, and let's not forget 10 Minutes Before the Worm. So in 2025, the reunited original Alice Cooper group wrote See You on the Other Side for our Revenge of Alice Cooper album, produced, of course, by Bob Ezrin. This song was about Glenn Buxton, who was everybody's best friend and yet lived in his own world. If I've ever met anybody that lived in their own world, it was Glenn Buxton. He was an original. We even did a song called I Hate You, where each one of us picks another guy and we talk about how much we hate them. Of course, we don't hate each other. And at the very end, we said, we hate you most of all, Glenn, for the hole you left on the stage that can't be fixed. So that's how much we loved Glenn. And that's the story. And we will see Glenn on the other side. If you want more stories about the OG, the original guys band, drop me a line at alice@aliceisattic.com. More Rock That Rolls is coming up next, including one of my songs from the great year of 1972.
0: Alice will be right back with more rock and roll that doesn't suck.
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0: Confounded, bewildered, and befuddled? Let Alice Cooper clear it up for you in songs we just don't understand.
1: Well, since this is one of my songs, I suppose I should understand it and be able to explain it to you. Actually, it's pretty simple. Or is it? The song in question is Be My Lover, which was off Killer and written by Mike Bruce. The lyrics are sort of autobiographical.

as in when the subject of the song tells the woman. I played guitar in a long-haired rock and roll band, and goes on to say that she asked me why the singer's name was Alice. We had fun with the lyrics on a lot of our songs. I always believed in telling a little story, and this was one of those little stories that had kind of a humorous idea behind it. In other words, falling in love with anybody from the Alice Cooper band was adventurous and probably dangerous. 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
14: you should find someone there who's a pal, a buddy, a BFF. What you don't expect is for your very own late night pal to be a member of the Rock and Roll Hall of Fame. But then again, this ain't your average rock and roll rodeo. Confide in him now, and you shall be rewarded. It's Alice's Attic with Alice Cooper.
15: It's Alice Cooper here to welcome you back to my attic. This is the safest place in the universe, except for that giant hole in the floorboards that leads to a horrifying dimension where giant spiders rule and humans are just their pets. So please try not to fall in there. Anyway, big hour ahead of us. Cooper's Covers featuring a Chuck Berry classic. Then Tales from the Attic about a certain metalhead I helped out. And finally, rock trivia on the Doobie Brothers. But now, let's hear this.
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Alice covers in minutes. And more rock right now on Alice's Attic with Alice Cooper. It's Alice's Attic with Alice Cooper.

0: musicians had to be creative.
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2: Chuck Berry's song Roll Over Beethoven was written in 1956 in response to Chuck's sister Lucy, who always took over the family piano to play classical music when he wanted to play rock and roll. The song is a declaration of war against classic music dominance, a statement that rhythm and blues was going to take over. The Beatles loved it so much they covered it. And in January 1973, ELO released their version, which opens with the famous melody from Beethoven's Fifth Symphony. You know that one. Dun, dun, dun, dun. And then explodes into Chuck Berry's guitar riff. So here's Roll Over Beethoven, ELO.

0: We'll be back with more Alice Cooper next. Alice's Attic with Alice Cooper.
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2: Tonight we're talking about my buddy Dave Mustaine and the role I played in helping him sober up. If you don't know the story, Dave was founding member of Metallica, and he was fired in 1983, handed a bus ticket, and told to go home. He formed Megadeth in direct response, spending the next decade trying to outperform the band that had fired him. By 1990, Megadeth were at their peak, but also deep in serious trouble with substance abuse. We had a connection that went back to touring together. We had taken them on their first national tour. And when you spend time on the road with a band, you get to know them. I had been sober for a few years at that point, so I had been through exactly what Dave was going through, and I knew what it looked like. I just mentioned to them that if touring equaled drug abuse, then he shouldn't tour. If he was just recording and made records without drugs, well, that's fine. But any of that that requires drug use, when you have a drug or an alcohol, becomes medicine, and you need that medicine to get through what you're going to do, that's when it becomes an addiction. Okay, we're still close friends. He's also Christian, and one of the best guitar players out there. Very cool guy. Well, if you need me to sober you up, write to me at alice@aliceisattic.com. Rock trivia is up right after this, so stay right there.
0: Alice will be right back.
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1: What do you got for us, Coop?
2: Which band did Skunk Baxter leave to join the Doobie Brothers in 74? It was Steely Dan. Skunk had found out that Steely Dan was retiring from the road and that Donald Fagen and Walter Becker intended to work almost exclusively with session players in the future. In need of a steady gig, he joined the Doobie Brothers as third lead guitarist in the middle of their tour. He had previously worked with the band both live and in the studio. Skunk Baxter is also, let's just say, he's important to the defense of our country. So here's some Doobies, China Grove.

0: There's more Alice Cooper coming sooner than later. Alice's Attic with Alice Cooper.
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0: If you're looking for a radio host who plays games with you, you've come to the wrong place. Unless, of course, the game is rock, paper, scissors. Then you can count on our faithful host to choose rock every single time. He's got his microphone on, and his leathers are just back from the cleaners. It's Alice's Attic with Alice Cooper.
15: You're back in Alice's Attic. You should really see this place. Cobwebs like lace curtains, black mold that envelops you, and a smell that says something definitely died here in 1974. It's the kind of place that makes interior decorators jump off a cliff. So stick around this hour because we're going to the movies with the Allman Brothers. Then we'll get stupid on Hey Stupid and finally some rock trivia on Prog Masters. Yes, but now it's time for this.
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17: Rumors spreading around in that Texas town about the shack outside the game. You know what I'm talking about. Just let me know if you wanna go to that whole mile on the range. They got a lot of nice girls.

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It's Alice's Attic with Alice Cooper.

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1: The 1989 romantic comedy When Harry Met Sally was actually based on producer Rob Reiner and writer Nora Ephron. Billy Crystal's character Harry was based on Rob, who had recently divorced Penny Marshall, and Meg Ryan's character Sally was based on Nora and her friends. It set the bar for all romantic comedies to follow. The soundtrack was done by Harry Connick Jr., which earned him a first Grammy Award. But aside from the jazz standards featured in the movie, there are some rock classics scattered throughout, like the scene when Harry and Sally are driving from Chicago to New York, listening to the Allman Brothers' Ramblin' Man. Of course, the scene where she's faking an orgasm in the restaurant, and "I'll have what she's having." That line is the classic line in the movie. Here's Ramblin' Man.

0: Standing by. Alice's Attic with Alice Cooper.
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14: 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What if I stop? 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Why? The shot quiets your appetite. It can't touch your habits. They live in the subconscious where Ozempic can't go. There is an answer. The Journal of the American Medical Association found adding behavior therapy to GLP-1s nearly tripled the results. Tripled. And the Goan hypnosis is behavior therapy with a federal record, a patented method for rewriting the subconscious, engineered to kill cravings, leave you full on half the food, take off 10, 20, 30 pounds or more with no willpower. 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
15: Well, my buddy Larry Mack hangs out with you for the second half of your workday, your ride home, and your early evening before I take over KLPX Studios at 7. 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

Tales of the strange and dumb coming up on Hey Stupid with Alice. And The Rock rolls on right now. Alice's Attic with Alice Cooper.

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2: Well, first up, California, after getting caught driving while intoxicated, a man decided the most reasonable way out of his legal trouble was to convince his family to help him fake his own death. That didn't work out, so now he's on trial for felony fraud and obstruction charges, as well as a DUI. Good work. Next, Memphis, where a fortune teller is in trouble after stealing a woman's cell phone. She claimed it was only to prove to the woman that her prediction, "You will lose something valuable," was true. And finally, a politician in the Midwest was relentlessly mocked online after posing that he had bought a $700 globe so he could finally locate the country of Greenland. If any of this makes sense to you, be worried, okay? Well, I've got some more rock trivia coming up after this, so don't go anywhere.
0: Alice will be back in a moment.
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0: testing the limits of your musical proficiency. It's Rock Trivia on Alice's Attic with Alice Cooper.
1: What was the first Yes album to feature Rick Wakeman? It was the 71 album Fragile. The band entered the studio in London, August 71, but keyboardist Tony Kaye's reluctance to play electronic keyboards led to his departure from the group. He was quickly replaced by Wakeman, whose virtuosity, compositional skills, and experience with the electric piano, organ, mellotron, and Moog synthesizer expanded the band's sound. Yeah, I met Rick. Rick is a genius at his art. So, here's something from Fragile. It's Long Distance Runaround.

0: 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Alice's Attic with Alice Cooper.
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0: From early days in Detroit, to teen angst in Arizona, to shock rock in L.A., to his rise to Rock and Roll Hall of Famer, one man is superbly seasoned to guide you through this magnificent musical journey.
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22: It's Alice Cooper here to make sure you have great music to listen to. Otherwise, I'm sure you'd be listening to Baby Shark on a never-ending loop. So, lots coming up this hour. Live and Kicking with David Bowie in Pennsylvania. Then some freaky facts that will challenge your brain cells, if you have any. And then we'll dissect a song we just don't understand from Black Sabbath. But now, how about this?
0: It's Alice's Attic Weekend.

0: Elvis will have live and kicking in just a little while.
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0: Now, some live music for a dead audience.
1: Wonderful. 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
0: It's live and kicking.
2: In July of 1974, the Tower Theater in Upper Darby Township, Pennsylvania, David Bowie brought to the stage his most intense concert production ever. The Diamond Dogs Tour was conceived as a full theatrical event. The stage set was a model of Hunger City, a dystopian landscape from the Diamond Dogs album. There were hydraulic cranes, a bridge that extended over the audience, a cherry picker that lifts Bowie 40 feet above the stage, a sliding bridge, thousands of lights, and miles of cable. The whole structure weighed 160 tons and took 2 days to assemble in each venue. And at the center of it, David Bowie wearing a cream-colored suit instead of the Ziggy costumes. Sounds expensive. So here's Suffragette City live.

0: 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Alice's Attic with Alice Cooper.
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0: And now, Alice's Attic with Alice Cooper presents more fun and freaky facts. 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
1: Well, it's time to learn the most important information in the universe. Here we go. The biggest restaurant in the world, China's Beijing Duck Restaurant, can seat 9,000 people at one time. Putting candles on top of a birthday cake dates back to ancient Greece. Only 0.03% of college basketball players make it to the NBA. Cats typically sleep between 16 and 20 hours a day. The other 4 hours, they're just total chaos. And finally tonight, there are 40 species of birds that can't fly. They look at their wings and go, what? Why? Why can't we have hands? Well, it's time for a break. While you think about all that, but I'll be right back with a song we just don't understand from Black Sabbath after this.
0: More Alice Cooper is coming up next.
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0: 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And

0: 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Let Alice Cooper clear it up for you in Songs We Just Don't Understand.
1: Tonight we're talking about the Black Sabbath song War Pigs. The story behind the original name will explain the song clearly. It was originally called Walpurgis. Walpurgis Night is the eve of the Feast of St. Walpurgia, which in European folklore is the night when witches gather for their annual Sabbath. Geezer Butler had been reading the novel The Devil Rides Out, in which a group of friends battle Satanists at a black mass on Walpurgis Night, and he wrote a song about it. The record company heard it and said, no, no. The Manson murders had happened in August 1969. The last thing any label wanted in 1970 was to be associated with Satanism. So Butler changed the title. So now you know what it's about. Here's War Pigs.

0: Unlike Elvis, Alice Cooper has not left the building. We'll return with more Genius Radio after this. Alice's Attic with Alice Cooper.
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1: 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I know you could be watching Dark Shadows or The Andy Griffith Show or Kojak. Who loves you, baby? Certain shows still actually live up to what they were. They're actually still funny. Shows like The Dick Van Dyke Show, Andy Griffith, are shows where you still watch them and still laugh because they're truly funny, and it goes beyond how many decades it is. Coming up this hour, you'll get an Attic classic and maybe even something from one of your favorite bands or something you've never heard before. 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

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And let's do more rock right now. It's Alice's Attic with Alice Cooper.

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1: The Attic Classic I have tonight is also a cover song, originally done by a New Orleans rhythm and blues singer named Smiley Lewis. I have a feeling you have no idea what this song is, so I'll tell you. It's I Hear You Knockin', and this version is by British singer-guitarist Dave Edmunds. It sounds just like this, and no, you can't come in.

0: Alice Cooper is coming up next. Alice's Attic with Alice Cooper.
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A peek into Alice's emails is coming up. But now it's more rock. Alice's Attic with Alice Cooper. 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
1: Yes, Alice, I would like to start a new radio show with you. I am a drummer and well-versed in music, and I have a good voice. Sincerely, John Barton. Well, why would you want to start a new radio show? I already have the radio show. And I'm in four different bands, okay? My band, Hollywood Vampires, the original band, and the Solid Rock Band. I find after golf and shopping and napping and dining out and throwing knives and performing on stage, I have so much unaccounted free time that I normally just waste watching C-grade kung fu movies. I even had time to work out some clever Deep Purple trivia. Stand by for that.
0: Your teller of Detroit stories, Alice Cooper, will return after these messages.
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1: Well, my buddy Larry Mack hangs out with you for the second half of your workday, your ride home, and your early evening before I take over KLPX Studios at 7. 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

0: Alice Cooper has some rock trivia for you. Go for it, Alice.
1: What former Deep Purple member played live with the band for the first time in more than 30 years? Ritchie Blackmore. He joined his old bandmates on stage at Jones Beach in New York on August 13, 2026, letting fans know with a post on Instagram. Ritchie said, "It'll be good to see the old guys again, but it's kind of frightening. I've been playing acoustic guitar for 25 years. And with that, let's listen to some Strange Kind of Deep Purple from 1976. Strange Kind of Woman.

0: And that concludes another magical and memorable edition of Alice's Attic. Maybe you'll hear from Alice during the week, or maybe you'll just have to wait in quiet desperation for Alice to deem you worthy of his attention again next weekend. Alice's Attic with Alice Cooper.
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12: 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Today, the happiest of birthday wishes are going out to Rudolph Schenker of Scorpions. I tell you, the man looks incredible for 97. Wait, when was he born? 1948. I was told there'd be no mask, but the dude's older than me and still rocking. Let's see what my lovely ladies dug up on the man who was born 3 years after World War II ended. Rudolph Schenker is the only member of Scorpions who has been through every incarnation, starting in 1965. Yes, I said 1965. Klaus Meiner didn't join until 1969, so there. Rudy was just 17 years old when he formed the Scorps. Hey, I did math. Impressive. Schenker wrote a book called Rock Your Life. It's part autobiography and part motivational rhetoric on how to succeed. Makes sense, the man has had continued success forever. And good news, the book was translated into English, so you don't need to bone up on your German. Go bone up on someone else. It says here that Scorpions toured the world in 7 consecutive decades. That's got to be a record. It's estimated they've played over 2,500 gigs in more than 80 countries. Pretty astounding when you think about it. And they're still on tour. They're doing a residency in Vegas coming up in a few weeks. So check them out. They still look fantastic and sound amazing. They must have found that magical fountain of youth somewhere in their travels, but I already know it. It's old school heavy metal. And here's a song featuring Rudolph Schenker on lead guitar that charted in virtually every country in the world in 1984. This is Still Loving You on your daily House of Hair cut. Turn it up!

0: 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Happy BJ Rudolph Shanker. 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Our merch is on point. I'm V Snyder saying never forget to remember, if it ain't metal, it's crap. See you tomorrow.
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0: 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You're losing out on hearing great stories from my concert trips around the world and trivial facts about your favorite artists. 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
2: Wake up!
0: Frank's up. How about you?
3: Oh man, Christine, that's one of the benefits of working in your pajamas is you ain't gotta like walk around in monsoon rains at 4:30 in the morning. My God.
4: That's right. I do not have to do that. Sometimes I do it for funsies. Like, I'll go outside and explore the monsoons, but I get scared back inside.
3: I did not do any of this for funsies this morning. I did this out of love for my family and a need to hold down a job.
4: Yeah.
3: One drop feels like a gallon of water.
4: It is, basically, yeah, pretty sure. I've never seen rain like this. When I got to Tucson, everybody was telling me about monsoons. I was rolling my eyes like, listen, I'm from Pacific Northwest. I know rain.
3: No, this is different rain.
4: It's different rain.
3: Absolutely soaked going from my car to the, or from my house to the car. It was parked in front of the garage this morning, so I'm the unlucky one. Trousers are soaked. Shirt is soaked. Jacket. There's no water repelling. I don't know why I put that jacket on.
4: It soaked right through.
3: Yeah, and also this morning I've got. I don't know if you can see this, but
4: not yet. Oh, my goodness, you don't even have your shoes on. You're in socks.
3: I took my shoes off.
4: Yes, you did.
3: Because my toes and my socks are wet.
4: And, no way.
3: Yeah, it's bugging me. So I want my toes and socks warm and dry. And
4: yes, you do.
3: Shoes are up on the counter right now, so.
4: Oh, wow.
3: Was it still raining when you came in, Rob?
5: Oh, yeah. Yeah, it's raining good still.
3: Still, right now?
5: Yeah, all the way from Red Rock to here.
3: Ah,
5: it was raining.
3: Yeah.
5: Yep.
4: Whoa.
3: All the way from Red Rock.
5: Yeah. That's not normal.
4: No, were the roads slick still?
5: A little bit.
3: I was always driving everyone else's tire tracks, so.
5: That's
4: right, yeah.
5: Yeah, I do the same thing.
3: Our colleagues from Mix FM, Rob and Joss, they were behind me pulling into the station this morning. I was a little bit later than normal. There was a very close lightning strike. I got another nanosecond of whiteout. And then the crack was immediate, and ooh. I was like, ooh, that was close. And then I get out of my car, and Rob and Joss get out of their car at the same time, and they're screaming their heads off. And,
4: yeah.
3: And they said that when that lightning struck, that lightning strike hit, they got, like, buzzed in their car.
4: What?
3: It was that close that they felt an electrical charge in their car, and they think that their car might have been hit by lightning, maybe.
4: Oh, maybe. Whoa.
3: But they were just behind me, and that's how close it was.
4: Wow.
3: So it reminded me of that lightning strike in Tampa, where I was driving the station van, and it was a 360 loop on-ramp that was flooded, and a lightning strike hit right in the middle of that roundabout.
4: Oh,
3: anyway.
4: God.
3: It's going to be all kinds of fun stuff happening today with everyone looking to rebuild after monsoon 2026. Am I right?
4: For real. Well, this has been a very blustery, windy, stormy monsoon season.
3: I don't know. I haven't really seen any kind of monsoon 2026 reflective writing. I don't know. I haven't really been paying attention. 60%
4: seems like it anyway.
3: 60% chance of showers and thunderstorms, mostly cloudy today, a high of 92. And that's, you know, like, I'll take all the monsoons if we're going to get our highs in the low 90s. Yes, please. More of that tonight. Showers and thunderstorms, partly cloudy, low 71. All right. Sounds like the most extreme of the heat. I hope it's behind us. I don't want any more 105, 108, 110 days. I'm good.
4: Yeah. It feels like it's over, but, you know, knock on wood. Who knows?
3: This is I-10 East at Prince near Miracle Mile is slowing because of a one-car crash. Is this? Yeah, 57 minutes ago.
4: Whoa.
3: Arizona DPS says no word yet about injuries. Two lanes are blocked in that area. Heavy rain falling across southern Arizona, leading to some flooding and crashes.
4: Mm-hmm.
3: And I'll just say the same thing I said to my boys over the weekend. Look, you guys, because, you know, Charles is on campus, U of A, every day now.
4: Mm-hmm.
3: They had massive rains and flooding around campus.
4: Yeah.
3: And I said, whatever you do, do not drive into water. If you've got to turn around and drive the opposite direction for 2 miles and then head in a northerly direction, I don't care. But do not drive into water. And the most important bit to remember to not drive into water is never forget Amarillo.
4: Yes.
3: Remember Amarillo.
4: Uh-huh.
3: Amarillo's when I lost my car. I was a car full.
4: Yep.
3: Mom, dad, two boys, two big dogs, and I had to get pushed out of the rising monsoon waters.
4: Mm-hmm.
3: Ugh, God, I hate thinking about that.
4: I know. Every time it rains, I bet you remember for a minute. You go, oh, yeah.
3: Well, every time it rains and I'm driving... For sure.
4: Mm-hmm. Man.
3: Yeah.
4: So. All these years later, you still can't, like, just shake it.
3: Wow. It was, I'm still traumatized from my old man forcing us on road trips in the in the 80s with these old clunker cars that he had, and we would break down in rural Kansas.
4: Right.
3: So, I'm still traumatized by that, and I always, like, go to extremes when I'm getting ready to road trip anywhere, you know.
4: Mm-hmm.
3: make sure my car is inspected and road trip ready.
4: Because you didn't want your kids to go through that.
3: Mm-mm.
4: And they have one experience. That's all right. One's not bad.
3: Do they? I don't even know what you're referencing.
4: Amarillo thing.
3: Of course, Amarillo. Yeah. Boy, my short-term memory.
4: Yeah, I mean, we were just talking about it. That's all right.
3: Oh, man. Yeah, I said words and people heard them.
4: Yeah.
3: Strong microburst causes damage at Rolling Through Time Auto Museum. This weekend's monsoon activity in the Tucson area caused extensive damage to the Rolling Through Time Auto Museum. Museum owners said a microburst on Saturday took out at least 3 gazebos on the property, damaged the building's roof, took down trees on the property, and caused a power outage. In a Facebook post, the owner says, "We're sorry to any customers who sustained damages. We will have you on the road again soon." I wonder, so do they store people's RVs as well? Is that?
4: They must,
3: I guess I don't fully understand what the business is about. But rolling through time, I would think they would have, like, all kinds of classic street, you know.
4: I mean,
3: Winnebagos and all kinds of old. is that what we're talking about?
4: Their website, it's just these beautiful cars. I think they store them, and then you get to go look at them. Oh my God. I'm sorry. My brain is just, I did not know we had this museum here.
3: And then you get to go look at them.
4: Get to go look.
3: It's a museum that you get to go look at stuff.
4: Yeah.
3: That's great.
4: Oh my goodness.
3: Yeah. Rob, did you watch any preseason NFL action over the weekend? We had a bunch of games Friday and Saturday.
5: Yeah, a little bit, but yeah, I wasn't too interested.
3: So you don't watch games? You don't watch sports? No. That's what I've gathered.
5: No, the preseason, I don't care
3: you
5: for.
3: You bet.
5: Man.
3: Mm-hmm. You bet on the games, but you're really not interested in watching.
5: Well, the thing that I have when I bet on them, I can't watch because it's
3: so
5: like torture.
3: But you bet on every game, so you're really not watching sport. Did you watch Packers-Cardinals?
5: Yes, I did watch.
3: You did, okay.
5: Most of it.
3: All right. Packers end up beating Cardinals 42-38. I don't know if I like that, never watching sports because you're too wound up because you're betting on the game. What's the point?
5: I've told you about this when we were talking about the
3: I know, but the betting is supposed to just, like, you know, add to your overall experience. Like, it's completely taken away. You have no sport watching.
5: It stresses me out.
3: Bengals beat Eagles 30-13.
5: Oh, yeah.
3: See, there was a 9-9 draw between Seahawks and Chiefs. Cowboys get beat by the Saints 27-24. Ooh. Yeah, all right, whatever. It's preseason. Rob's not watching, so.
4: Nope, not watching. And we did watch the Reds game yesterday.
5: Was a good game yesterday. Yeah.
4: Nice.
3: I had that on. Who was it? Who was it? Cubs, Reds?
5: Yeah, Cubs. Yep. Yeah.
3: Cubs,
5: yeah.
3: Reds. Yeah, it was that was rain delayed by a couple hours too for their edition of Sunday Night Baseball. Yeah, Joey Votto was on the headset all night.
5: Oh,
3: he was sitting on the field telling old war stories. I miss Joey Votto. Love that guy.
5: You know, there was a college football too over the weekend.
3: Was there?
5: That. Yeah, just it was some not so great games.
3: Was it preseason or was
5: it was regular season
3: underway?
5: It's all just right. A small amount of games this weekend is when there's like 50 of them. You know.
3: God, I'm not going to be able to watch Padres Reds because I'm blacked out from Padres games. Brewers and Cubs are at 4:40, and then I'm blacked out from D-backs, so I won't be able to watch Phillies D-backs at 6:40. Christ, I hate it when the Reds play the Padres, and I hate that like every D-backs game is blacked out for me now. Pisses me off.
4: All of them?
3: Well, yeah. Well, yeah, because I switched from Xfinity to YouTube TV.
4: Uh-huh.
3: And YouTube TV doesn't have the arrangements with the local channels that carry, you know, the D-backs games.
4: Oh, yeah.
3: So, and it's blacked out on my MLB app, which is some bull S.
4: Anyway, yeah.
3: Yeah.
4: Dang.
3: The only thing that matters for me is today at noon, Aston Villa Arsenal kickoff in match week 2 of English Premier League. So, yeah, that's a big game. Mm-hmm. Aston Villa lost their first game bigly, so they're looking to rebound. And Arsenal's looking to defend their title that they won last season. So, yeah.
4: That's nice.
3: All right. I had to get some beers, some noontime beers for the Aston Villa Arsenal fixture.
5: Yeah. I won't be watching that one.
3: Huh?
5: I said I won't be watching that one because I'll probably bet on it.
3: Because you're betting on it?
5: Yeah.
3: Yeah. I got you.
5: I'll just get updates
4: from you.
5: I get too
4: upset.
3: Yeah. Very nice. All right. Well, happy Monday. We're going to get this break and then come back and do entertainment news. There's Dolly Parton, Tom Cruise, Randy Quaid, Sacha Baron Cohen.
4: Oh.
3: This Ali G stuff from Sacha Baron Cohen is getting interesting to me.
4: Oh, really?
3: Yeah, because there's a lot of activists that don't like his brand of humor 25 years on, so.
4: Oh, yeah.
3: Right, yeah. Anyway, all right. Yeah, we'll get this break and be right back. Happy Monday. It's The Frank Show. Entertainment news next. We'll be right back.
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2: This hour of the Frank Show is brought to you by Goettl. 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
3: Oh, nice.
2: 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I had no idea.
3: Oh, what? 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
2: No, I just got a pop-up that's blocked all content. 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I'm surprised.
3: Yeah, okay.
2: A little stunned. Anyway, it was Dolly's great niece that made the announcement that she'd been laid to rest. And bunch of Dolly Parton content on TV last night. I think one of the local channels was doing a Dolly marathon. There was 9 to 5 was on, and then I don't know, something else. Oh, well, what is this? Dolly Parton's sister shares a heartbreaking message. Is it a statement from Dolly's sister? What is it?
3: Yes, it is. Yeah, she just posted, I think, on Instagram or something about, you know.
2: I know what? She would want me to keep going, keep smiling, and keep sharing the love she gave so freely to others. That is what I'm going to try to do, even on the days when it feels impossible, she wrote. She concluded by saying she's working on something very special for all of you in her honor.
3: Oh, that's nice. She'll probably do some singing. You know, the sisters are all singers, too, although they've never, you know, gotten as famous as Dolly. She did try to help them, though. I think she had her own variety special for a while and had her sisters on frequently to, you know, support her singing. Yeah.
2: Frida said that it's my way of keeping a little piece of my Dolly mama with me while sharing her with all of you who loved her, too. So
3: Dolly mama.
2: Dolly like mama.
3: Dolly Lama.
2: That's right.
3: Oh, that's so cute.
2: Yeah.
3: I want to call her that too now. Dolly Mama.
2: Your Dolly Mama.
3: Yeah, I'm going to pray to her instead.
2: Ketchup Entertainment's theatrical rescue of Warner Brothers Animation's Coyote versus Acme hit its forecast with a very solid $15.4 million opening in what is now the number 2 film at the weekend box office, ruled again by Spider-Man Brand New Day. It took in $22.2 million in its fifth weekend. It says even more amazing is that Coyote versus Acme pulls off this notable opening off a $10 million marketing cost, pegging above a major studio release with a major studio spend. Yeah, so they're saying, I don't know. And then Jacob Elordi, Josh Brolin movie Dog Stars tanked at the box office and only did $8 million. Off of a $70 million production cost. So Dog Stars seems to be a bit of a dog.
3: A dog.
2: Yeah.
3: Who would have thought that we don't need an apocalypse movie right now? We're not in the mood for it.
2: Yeah.
3: Huh.
2: Yeah, read the room.
3: Go figure.
2: Read the room, Hollywood.
3: There you go. Yeah. Exactly.
2: Yeah.
3: Oh, God.
2: Let's see. Tom Cruise has announced there will be a Days of Thunder sequel. It's going to also co-star Anne Hathaway, and it marks their first time working together, this says. Tom reprises his role as NASCAR driver Cole Trickle, while Anne plays a team owner and engineer. And I'm going to see if there's any timeline. So this was just announced a couple days ago, so...
3: Cole Trickle.
2: Yeah, so it looks like Tom Cruise and Anne Hathaway got together for a promo shoot. Standing next to some race cars while she's got a cowgirl hat on.
3: Oh, nice.
2: Okay.
3: All right.
2: Now, the sister piece to this, the accompanying piece of entertainment news alongside Tom Cruise's announcement, a Days of Thunder sequel, Randy Quaid is now speaking out.
3: I was wondering, where's old Randy? How's he doing?
2: Yeah. And Randy has tweeted on the Twitter X, Anne Hathaway is a leftist, woke, horrible choice for Days of Thunder. NASCAR audience, who are MAGA. The sexy older chick for Tom in this film needs to be Nicole. That's the casting that would sell the idea. Oh, man, what does he say here?
3: Uh-huh. He's, okay.
2: So Randy Quaid's pissed off that Anne Hathaway's been cast in Days of Thunder sequel.
3: Did he forget that Nicole is no longer married to Tom Cruise and doesn't want to talk to him, let alone work with him?
2: He says, it's interesting because when we made the first one, there was also a rush to get it out. Editors slept in the cutting room on shifts. This is a weird thing. Like they want it to come out and tank.
3: Oh, Randy. Papa Randy. What are you doing, honey?
2: He's suffering from a hijacked amygdala.
3: Yes, him and his wife, Evie. Both of them. Cuckoo.
2: Oh, yeah. Poor Quaid's.
3: Mm-hmm.
2: Sacha Baron Cohen movie, Ali G, is getting slammed as racist.
3: Yeah.
2: Activists have sent out over 37,000 emails to theaters all over the world. Sasha said, I thought I'd play it safe and bring this guy back.
3: Yeah, what they don't understand is that that's just giving him what he wants. That's Ali G and that's Sacha Baron Cohen just getting all of the free publicity. So thank you.
2: Well, It is giving Sacha Baron Cohen what he wants, unless the campaign is successful and theaters decide not to air the film.
3: I don't think Sacha Baron Cohen cares about that stuff, you're right. I guess so.
2: I think because he's released a movie and there's movie companies involved, there's always going to be money concerns. And there's already... not a major theater chain, but there is at least one theater chain in the UK that has committed to not showing the movie. If they get a couple more and then you start to see a snowball effect of sorts.
3: I thought that was the point, though, that here's this guy like pretending to be a Rasta, whatever. You know what I mean?
2: Right.
3: We've seen these guys all the time.
2: Right.
3: And I thought Sacha Baron Cohen is making fun of them.
2: Well, you got to understand that John Q. Public, generally speaking, doesn't understand comedy. So, I mean, you can ask all kinds of questions about why they're upset that Ali G is got a movie. I don't know, you know, but you know how people are. They get it in their head that they're right and they'll move hell and high water to make their point.
3: Yeah, they're saying their objection is, well, black people don't really talk like that, or Arab people don't really talk like that. They don't do that. And yeah, this is supposed to be a white man pretending to be like doing cultural appropriation to the point where it's ridiculous and bizarre.
2: Right.
3: That's the point.
2: But also,
3: they don't get it.
2: But also, those accents that you hear from Ali G, you absolutely do hear from those other groups. So.
3: Well, maybe, but not like this. The white guy appropriating their culture is what the parody is about.
2: Yeah.
3: So I don't know why they're upset.
2: Anyway.
3: Get your panties unbunched.
2: I don't know who Alex Earl is. I have no idea who Alex Earl is, but...
3: you're going to want to know. Mm-hmm.
2: She's not going to replace my Kristen Cavallari or nothing like that, huh?
3: I mean, how could she?
2: Alex Earl flaunts oiled up body in teeny bikini. How is this entertainment news? I mean,
3: it's entertaining.
2: But yeah.
3: Come on. Not news.
2: Barely there. Cherry lingerie is what she stripped down to. Okay. Do more research.
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2: Yeah. All right. That's all the time for entertainment news. We'll be right back.
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6: I'm Tyler Butler with 13 News. Tucson Fire Department responded to a water rescue near Park Avenue and Ajo Way on Saturday afternoon. Crews were positioned on both sides of the wash and downstream. Officials got everyone out of the wash. No injuries reported. TFD would like to remind everyone to never enter a flooded wash or roadway. Floodwaters can be extremely dangerous and may move quickly. If you do come across a flooded road, turn around. Don't drown. Find a safe route to your destination and avoid entering floodwater. In your weather today, we are looking at a 60% chance of storms for your Monday, high near 96. Tomorrow, same temperatures, but dropping the storm chances. I'm Tyler Butler with 13 News.
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3: 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Okay.
4: Yes, Bobby. Bobby Jr.
3: I was just throwing in my little RFK Jr. impression because it's fun. Mm-hmm. It's fun.
4: It is, and you're less annoying to listen to. You're better at it somehow.
3: I stopped a vulture from getting some roadkill. I'm like, yeah, get out of here, vulture. That's mine.
4: I'm gonna eat it. Oh, that's great.
2: HHS Secretary Robert F. Kennedy Jr. attracted attention for his hilariously fitting ringtone while speaking in Minnesota on Friday about a new national autism missing and endangered person alert initiative. Does that make sense?
4: Yes.
2: Yeah.
4: Got an initiative to help when autistic people go missing.
2: Or become endangered. And then that person gets an alert. Mm-hmm. The new federal initiative led by HHS in partnership with the Justice Department and FEMA is intended to improve their response when autistic children or adults go missing. So, you know, think of a silver alert for an elderly person or an amber alert. I don't know what they'll call this, but it'll be something similar to that. All right,
4: yes.
2: So Kennedy was interrupted by his own phone's duck quack ringtone.
4: Oh, God.
2: And he said, sorry about that. And then he shuts off his ringer before remarking that when an autistic person goes missing, responders need to move immediately. Okay, so
5: cause of death associated with wandering. Children with autism are 100 times more likely to drown than neurotypical children. We have a responsibility to do better. On an autistic, sorry about that. When an autistic person goes missing.
2: Oh my God.
3: Quack. Sorry about that.
4: The quack is right. Yes. Mm-hmm. I love it. I love that.
2: Okay.
4: I mean, he's not wrong, so maybe this will work out. But I'm always suspicious every time they want to create a government, like, registry or, you know, look for people. I don't know. It always just freaks me out.
2: It's Big Brother and the slippery slope, isn't it? Yeah.
4: Kind of.
2: Yeah. You know, they got a list of autistic individuals now for their alert initiative. But what are they going to do with that list later in 5 years and 10 years?
4: Well, that's what people are saying. Like, later in the article, it goes on about the various federal and commercial databases used to study autism more comprehensively. Like, they're doing this we're trying to help kind of way.
2: This is also an administration that has deleted databases on decades of research and science initiatives. And now we're expected to believe that they want to help people out. I'm not buying it.
4: Yeah, if you did that, then why did you cancel all the research grants? What, I don't get it. And why do we have to register people who have autism?
3: Quack, quack. Sorry. That's my bad. That's my bad.
4: A new national database registry is being launched to track Americans diagnosed with autism. That's great. They are registering people.
2: Yeah.
4: Okay.
2: Yeah. Well, you know, that way later on they can give them federal assistance. You know, like SNAP benefits or something like that. Something. Sure. Whatever it is, it's going to be positive. You wait and see.
4: Uh huh. Right. Yeah. Okay. Well, I'll sign up.
2: Yeah. Very nice. It's the Frank Show. We'll be right back.
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7: 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I'm Depp, and that was your Tucson traffic.
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2: Mm-hmm. Okay. How's it going?
1: It doesn't appear to be a monsoon downpour anymore.
2: Oh, good. Finally, let up.
1: Feels like the system is moving east towards New Mexico.
2: Okay.
1: But, boy, it was one of the nastiest mornings I can remember coming into work in a really long time. As in, I was soaked. I got soaked.
2: That's crazy.
1: I'm only just now drying out. My feet are still cold and damp.
2: Ooh. Oh, that make me nuts.
1: Yeah. Well, you work from home. You can get some dry socks real easy, I would think.
2: Easy, yes. Yeah. But I have been where you are, and I hate it.
1: Yeah. Mm-hmm. Well, you know, yeah. You hate it when you get your feet wet and your sneakers, and then your socks are wet, and then you got a wrinkled toes.
2: Yes. Oh, God. Ugh. Yeah, it's like a texture thing. I just hate the way my feet feel when they're wet.
1: Uh-huh, I know. First thing I saw this morning when I came into work was massive flooding, flash floods in Grand Canyon. Mm-hmm. And we've got one death. We've got 15 missing people.
2: Right. There's a whole cabin, I guess, that got swept away. Awful.
1: Yeah. One man found dead and some 15 still believed to be missing Monday morning in Grand Canyon National Park after parts of the canyon hit by major flash floods over the weekend. The raging waters swept boulders, infrastructure, and other debris into the Colorado River after a storm dropped a huge amount of precipitation into a very short period of time. The body of a 46-year-old man recovered Sunday evening near Crystal Rapids in the Colorado River. Aww. The NPS called for anyone who knew of hikers or backpackers who were in the Bright Angel Canyon or the Phantom Ranch area on Saturday afternoon when the flash floods hit. God, that would suck.
2: Yeah.
1: That is really a good excuse not to be outdoorsy, I feel.
2: No, never going hiking. It's not a thing that I see myself doing. I love walking. I love outdoors. Nope.
1: I can see myself hiking, just not into a Grand Canyon during monsoon season. No, thank you.
2: Definitely no. Right. Mm-hmm. No.
1: And then the I don't even want to hike around Sabino. I've seen too many stories of people getting stuck and having to be rescued, and I'm good.
2: Yeah. I love those. There's some hiking apps that you can get, and they'll show you this is a baby walk, good enough for children 5 to 12. And I'm like, that's the one I can do.
1: No, they do the same for mountain biking too. All the trails are rated and yeah.
2: I love that.
1: The other story that I saw is this, and I hate that they get called influencers. You know, just because you post some content and you get some views, I just don't like calling these people influencers. But one of these social media influencers accused of disrupting Phoenix area businesses reportedly has pled guilty to being an a-hole.
2: Yes, sir, I am. Yes, I'm awful. I'm the world's worst. Yes.
1: I remember this story from last year. So according, the guy's name is Heston Cobb. And he's pleaded guilty to criminal impersonation. And his arrest happened in July of 2025. At the time, Tempe police said that between the months of March and July, businesses began reporting instances of a group of men coming into their stores dressed as employees. These men began seriously disrupting their businesses by entering employee area-only areas and refusing to leave when asked. One man was identified as the leader of the group, instructed the others to begin working. Investigators say the alleged acts were posted on the social media pages of a person named Heston James. See, his name is Heston James Cobb. And he must have thought if he just didn't put Cobb at the end, no one would ever find out who he was. So
2: yeah, they're never going to know. Never. Heston, huh? They named him after Charlton Heston?
1: Yeah. So investigators wrote the videos garnered millions of views and potentially generated large amounts of money. And I heard you watching one of the videos while we were playing music. I've not seen any of these yet, Christine.
2: Oh, they're awful. He swears in every single one, by the way, so you can't play him on the air. But he screams super loud and like will act like faking an argument with somebody.
1: Yeah.
2: Or he gaslights the employee when the employee turns around and goes, did you just do that? And he'll go, no. Oh, bro, we don't even know who we saw a guy here. And then it's just, ugh,
1: so God. So it's not funny.
2: No, it's stupid. Yeah, right. I mean, I love the kids. They're often doing pranks or whatever, and I can see the point of most of them. But this is just obnoxious and awful. And nobody bothered to tell Heston James, you can't yell fire in a crowded like movie theater. Yeah, you're not allowed. There's certain things that you cannot say.
1: They like run into a business, and so just like imagine In-N-Out.
2: Mm-hmm.
1: And it's this dumb kid and like four of his buddies, and they're dressed to look like they work there. And then he starts instructing his buddies to begin working. And so one of them will start mopping a tabletop. Well, you don't put a mop on a table. So they're trying their darndest to be wacky.
2: Yes. Yeah, they're trying their darndest. And all of his videos are tagged hashtag free will.
1: Yeah.
2: Meaning I get to do, I have the right to do whatever I want.
1: I have free will to do things that are against the law.
2: Yeah, well, you have free will now to stay in jail for, checks notes, up to 9 years.
1: What? Really? Mm-hmm. Oh, God, that would never happen, but wouldn't it be awesome?
2: No.
1: Like even like 6 months is going to be enough to put this schmuck in his place. He'll come out a broken man.
2: It looks like he has agreed to scrub all of his content from the web, like all over. So TikTok already banned him completely.
1: Yeah, get out of here, loser. Yeah, that's what
2: he's all over YouTube. Yeah.
1: Very nice. All right. Well, let's get this break. We'll come back. We've got Dumbass of the Day next. 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
1: Okay. All right. Okay, I got all the buttons ready to go. I've expertly curated another edition of Dumbass of the Day, so let's go.
2: I think you're stupid. Real stupid.
3: You suffered brain damage.
4: Brain damage.
2: Dumbass of the Day.
1: All right, a New Mexico correctional officer is accused of stealing an ambulance while impaired before she crashed into a pickup truck in West Phoenix late Thursday night. Phoenix police say 24-year-old Grace Vicente got into the driver's seat of a Phoenix Fire ambulance that was parked at Talking Stick Resort Amphitheater for the Good Charlotte and Avenged Sevenfold concert.
5: Oh. Yeah. Rob, were you here? Were you there? What happened?
6: Was not. But I heard some employees were of ours, so I wanted to read to her.
1: Police said the ambulance was running, but the keys were not left inside. Vicente drove off in the ambulance. Prosecutor said paramedics went to get a gurney and saw the ambulance was gone. As Vicente was driving away, she crashed into a pickup truck near 75th Avenue and Osborne Road, less than 2 miles away. Prosecutor said she also hit a wall.
5: Oh, boy.
1: Prosecutor said Vicente passed out in traffic. She admitted she blacked out. A prosecutor said during Vicente's initial court appearance, she caused a danger to so many people in this situation. Arizona's family witnessed a man on a stretcher being loaded into an ambulance, but police said he was not seriously hurt. Officers quickly arrived at the crash scene and took Vicente into custody. I want to see what her alcohol blood content was.
5: Yeah. What was it?
1: It doesn't say.
5: I wonder if she didn't get drugged, because this is nuts.
1: She was at a Good Charlotte concert and drank too much, Christine.
5: But you know how much it costs to get that drunk at a Good Charlotte concert? It's a lot.
1: They probably pre-partied like everyone else does. Come on.
5: Yeah, but by the time you get in the venue, I'm just saying, I wonder. It just seems real weird.
1: Mm-hmm. Florida Sheriff's Deputy, who was named 2025 Deputy of the Year, reportedly resigned after an internal investigation revealed egregious misconduct, including an improper search of his ex-girlfriend's license plate, photos involving a firearm during a sex act, and an apparent Nazi salute. Michael Fultz resigned from the Brevard County Sheriff's Office as the agency... What?
5: Oh. What is that?
1: That's my bad.
5: Is that your phone? That your ringer?
1: That's my phone. My bad. I meant to turn it off before we did Dumbass. My bad. let's see. What if Fultz's ex-girlfriend contacted the sheriff's office with numerous allegations on the same day he was formally honored as 2025 Deputy of the Year in March of this year. My intention in providing this information is not to pursue personal retaliation, but to ensure the agency is aware of conduct that, in my understanding, may conflict with departmental policies or professional standards, she wrote. The sheriff's office subsequently audited its Flock safety license plate reader system and found that Fultz had searched his ex-girlfriend's license plate once before the beginning of his shift. The search was categorized as an investigation, the outlet reports. Deputy Fultz denied checking her vehicle registration to spy on her or out of revenge, but could not provide any reason as to why he queried her vehicle registration tag while off duty. Flock cameras automatically photograph passing vehicles and store the information in a database searchable by law enforcement. Because, you know, your ex-sheriff's deputy boyfriend wants to know what time you're going over to Tyrone's house. So,
5: that's right.
1: Yeah.
5: He's got to know.
1: That's
5: it's
1: right.
5: His business.
1: Yeah.
5: Jeez. This is crazy.
1: Deputy
5: of the year, you guys.
1: Technologies force growing scrutiny after a Washington Post investigation found at least 69 police officials have been accused, charged with, or convicted of misusing Flock or other license plate readers for unauthorized purposes. You don't say.
5: Only 69.
1: Color me shocked. Can't believe it.
5: Oh, here's my pearls. I need to clutch them.
1: St. Petersburg man arrested after a person told deputies he saw the man exposing himself at Sawgrass Lake Park. Nathan Ailman, 40 years old, arrested Saturday and faces a misdemeanor charge of exposure of sexual organs in the first offense.
5: Oh.
1: According to the affidavit, the incident happened shortly after 5 p.m. in St. Pete. The victim told deputies he saw Ailman exposing himself while at a pavilion in the park. The victim confronted Ailman, who apologized to the victim and agreed to wait for law enforcement. What? Really?
5: It's like, yeah, okay. That's his other kink, is getting arrested. He loves it. Like, yeah, I'll wait. Don't worry. Thank you.
1: Ailman reportedly told the victim and investigators that he was creating content for OnlyFans when the victim sat down and saw him. Yeah, you know, I'm working.
5: Yeah, he's got a shame fetish, I guess.
4: Yeah, I'm working over here, you know, I'm creating content. So
5: that's right.
4: Yeah, leave me alone, you know, I'm camera shy.
5: It's influencing.
1: Mm-hmm. Right. I think that's all the time we have for. Did I do all four? Or did I skip one? I feel like I
5: skipped one.
1: Skipped one.
5: I think.
1: Oh,
5: yeah.
1: Men posing as a San Francisco 49ers player and his financial advisor have been charged with duping more than 24 women out of over $1 million with phony investment opportunities.
5: Whoa. Mm.
1: Dejan Labreye Love, 35 years old, and Taylor Jamie Chan, 18, have each been charged with wire fraud and conspiracy to commit wire fraud. Both were arrested at the Boise Airport in Idaho August 24th. In Love's possession were $3,000 and a 49ers helmet.
5: That's pretty much it. Yeah, wow. if you can sing real karaoke really good, we think you're the lead singer of Foreigner.
1: Prosecutors say Love convinced women he met on dating apps that he was a wide receiver for the 49ers or a wealthy real estate investor from Switzerland, while Chan posed as his financial advisor. Videos reviewed by prosecutors allegedly show Love wearing 49ers gear, showing off luxury vehicles and clothing, discussing his supposed friendships with prominent NFL players like Antonio Brown and Tyreek Hill. The scheme allegedly took place over about 4 years until the pair's arrest and conned at least 26 people out of 1.3 million. Unbelievable.
5: Oh, wow.
1: I don't know, man. That's never going to happen to me where some really, you know, attractive woman, it starts hitting on me at a bar and then I go, oh, this seems like the real deal. And then,
5: yeah, let me give you money.
1: Right. And then next thing you know, they're like, look, listen, my dad is a day trader and I just gave him $1,000 and I made $25,000 in 2 days.
5: Right. And you want to get in on this?
1: And so if you want to get in on this, let me know. You know, we can't do any more investments above $5,000. That's kind of our limit because it's a day trade account.
5: Right. But, yeah.
1: You know, that's per day. That's per day. So if
5: per day,
1: right,
5: okay.
1: $5,000 per
5: day. Where do I make the
1: checkout? Right. Exactly.
5: Never. No.
1: I just can't imagine.
5: I'll never be targeted like that either.
1: I can't imagine like me reaching for my checkbook. Who do I make this checkout to?
5: I can't. Here, take my money.
1: Yeah. No. And that's your dumbass of the day.
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4: I'm Tyler Butler with 13 News. Roughly 15 people are still missing this morning, and one person confirmed dead after flash flooding tore through the Grand Canyon. National Park Service says the rushing water trapped dozens of people, but park officials announced that they evacuated about 60 people as of yesterday. Starting today, tourists will not be able to stay overnight at the lodges and hotels in the park because the water supply was knocked out by the flooding. Year-round residents are being asked to conserve the water they do have. The park will remain open for day use, but only dry camping is allowed as spigot access is turned off. And your weather today, we're looking at a 60% chance of storms for your Monday, high near 96. I'm Tyler Butler with 13 News.
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1: I don't know. Every time I hear Steven Tyler's voice, I think of his court case that's upcoming.
2: Mm-hmm.
1: And I go, I don't know if I ever need to hear another Aerosmith song ever again. I'm cool if I don't. Well, you know, like I'm cool. I'm cool not listening to Jerry Lee Lewis.
2: Right. It's not likely they're going to have another Dream On this late in their career.
1: That's
2: so.
1: Right. Yeah.
2: Yeah. Yeah.
1: I was just reading this and I'm a little worried. It says one of the biggest and strangest stories to emerge this week has been the United States President Donald Trump's decision to rename Lake Ontario to Lake America as a result of an ongoing trade dispute with Canada. And it says it says the decision prompted longtime NFL broadcaster Al Michaels to poke fun at Trump during a preseason game broadcast. And it sounds like Trump supporters aren't happy.
2: Oh, are they got their feelings hurt?
1: Well, I don't know. It sounds like Al was disrespectful to the president. And if that's the case, I'm right there with him. I don't like that. Our president deserves more respect than that. Don't call him sleepy. Don't call him names. You know, don't make fun of him. Come on. What are you doing?
2: Okay.
1: Show some respect. So this is Al Michaels poking fun at the renaming of Lake Ontario to Lake America. Here, I want to hear this here.
3: That is Lake Erie. We think it is still called Lake Erie on the right. We're not quite sure at this point. But we'll be by Lake something like Ontario or whatever it's going to be called by the time we get to Buffalo. You know what I'm talking about. Some of you do.
4: Some of us do.
3: Yeah, right. Read the news.
1: Oh, man. He's really... Al Michaels really taking it right up to the edge, isn't he?
2: I didn't think it was that
1: right
2: bad.
1: Right up to the edge. Well, according to a report from one prominent political analyst... Trump supporters are now threatening to boycott the NFL over Al's comments we just listened to. And my God, if you're not going to boycott the NFL over Al Michaels' comments, then what kind of MAGA person are you?
2: Yeah, don't threaten us with a good time. Do it. You can no longer watch NFL. Now you can be mad about the safety precautions. And yeah.
1: Yeah.
2: They don't want people to get hurt and this.
1: No, this is too much for Al. I don't know what he's thinking.
3: That is Lake Erie. We think it is still called Lake Erie.
1: See, he's saying that because Trump renamed Lake Ontario Lake America, and so now he's taking the pee, as it were. And
2: that's right.
1: And and we know it's Lake Erie. It's still called Lake Erie, but he's trying to be a card.
3: On the right. We're not quite sure at this point. But we'll be by Lake something like Ontario or whatever it's going to be called by the time we get to Buffalo. You know what I'm talking about. Some of you do.
4: Some of us do.
3: Yeah, right. Read the news.
1: Yeah. What a jerk going after Donald Trump like that. How dare.
2: He's so sacred. Also, Google Maps has already changed it to Lake America.
1: I
2: like
1: know.
2: Instantly.
1: That's right.
2: Changed it.
1: Yeah. Yeah.
2: Incredible.
1: I mean, they can't they can't clean the corners of their mouths fast enough, that Google.
2: Oh, I know. There's Thank you, sir. Can I have more? I love it.
1: That's right. Yeah.
2: Good for you, Google.
1: They relabeled Gulf of Mexico Gulf of America on day one. Like they couldn't do it. They couldn't do it fast enough. So,
2: that's right. Yeah. But Canada is striking back. There is a street in Ottawa, I guess, that is called Trump Avenue, and they are renaming it, or they're thinking about renaming it.
1: Obama Avenue. And then they're also going to rename, in honor of Trump, they're going to rename Canada Geese to Donald Ducks, is what they're going to do.
2: Donald Ducks.
1: That's the meme. That's the meme going around social media right now.
2: That's good.
1: It's the Frank Show. We'll be right back.
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2: My head's already at noon, Christine. All I care about is my noon kickoff today, Aston Villa Arsenal.
3: Oh yeah, I bet you're looking forward to it.
2: Yeah, that's all I'm thinking about. They're going to announce lineups an hour before kickoff, so around 11 o'clock. Okay. I'll have to run a few errands before I get home. I have to stop and get something to eat. I have to stop and get a couple adult beverages. Mm-hmm. I'll probably do two of those 20-ounce Voodoo Rangers or whatever they're called.
4: Mm-hmm.
2: They got a bunch of different versions. They're all like at 9%. Like Christine.
3: Ooh. Yes.
2: Listen to this. On Friday, I got a 6-pack of the Big Blue Van. That's my blueberry wheat beer that I like, right?
3: Mm-hmm. Uh-huh.
2: Okay. Those are 12-ounce cans at 5%, right?
3: Yes.
2: Okay. So over the course of a couple hours, 3 hours or whatever, I polished off that 6-pack, and I go, huh, I don't really feel much of a beer buzz. None at all, hardly, right?
3: What?
2: Yeah.
3: No.
2: And so, I was sitting there thinking, I get more of a beer buzz off of one tall Voodoo at 9% ABV than I do almost a 6-pack of these little blueberry ales. So I drink two 20-ounce Voodoos at 9%. It's such a different buzz than a 6-pack of lower ABV wheat ales.
3: Huh.
2: So, anyway.
3: What are you going to do?
2: Well, you're just going to go with the higher ABV, I guess. You get a little more bang for your buck, it feels like.
3: I would do that, yeah. That's why I like to drink vodka.
2: Right.
3: I go straight to the source. Mother's milk. Nook.
2: Reading this story about a Taiwanese guy, a man gets jail time. A Taiwanese man was sentenced to 5 months behind bars after recording his wife's extramarital affair with a robot vacuum cleaner. Taiwanese media recently reported the bizarre case of a scorned man who, after catching his wife cheating with another man, used the footage to sue them both for compensation. Unfortunately, that same footage was then used against him in a counter lawsuit for recording people without their consent.
3: Mm-hmm.
2: So the unnamed man and his wife married in 2021. They moved in with his parents. They also owned a vacation home that they only visited during the holidays. So in 2023, during one of those visits, the man found a strange toothbrush, which raised his suspicions about his wife's fidelity.
3: Whoa.
2: Then he checks the surveillance footage from the parking garage, and he noticed a man who'd previously driven his wife home from work.
3: Uh-huh.
2: So then he confronts his wife. The man's wife denies any wrongdoing, and he believed her.
3: Uh-huh.
2: However, about 3 months later, he accidentally discovered that she had indeed been having an affair. He had remotely activated the home's robot vacuum cleaner via its mobile app to surprise his wife by talking to her through it, but he ended up catching her with her lover.
3: Oh, I was going to surprise you, and I didn't mean to watch you. Oh, weird. Oopsie. Okay. Sure.
2: Upon activating the vacuum cleaner's camera, the husband saw his wife in bed with the man he had seen on the surveillance camera. His instinct was to confront them immediately, but he kept his cool and decided to continue recording them as evidence in a subsequent lawsuit. The footage showed his wife embracing her lawyer and walking around the house naked while the man sat on the sofa. Man, chicks are always going to do stuff they're not going to do with their husband, aren't they?
3: What do you mean? You don't think she walks around naked around him? I bet she did.
2: I doubt it.
3: Why?
2: She probably saves that for her boyfriend.
3: No. No.
2: All right. So the man sued both of them, which you can do in Taiwan. Annie won the case. They were ordered to pay him around $15,000.
3: Right.
2: But then the wife countersued him, claiming she was filmed without permission, and she won that case.
3: Yep.
2: And the husband was ordered to pay her nearly $5,000 and was sentenced to 5 months in jail.
3: Yeah. Mm-hmm. So, you will go to jail if you do this in the United States, too.
2: So the original case wasn't affected, so he would have netted around 10 grand when it was all said and done, plus some jail time. Yeah, this is illegal. In the United States, it's against federal law to use things like Alexa or an iPad to secretly record your spouse, even in your own home. It's called intrusion upon seclusion.
3: Yep.
2: As the spouse has a justifiable expectation of privacy. Yeah, there you go.
3: Can't do it. So as tempting as that is, I mean, you can do it, but you just can't tell them.
2: It's not tempting to me.
3: No, of course not. No, I mean,
2: don't ever.
3: But I was just thinking, oh, what?
2: No, I don't ever have any desire to try to catch anybody. If I do it accidentally, I would keep my mouth shut and then
3: right.
2: And then take a few months to, you know, cause some conflict for an excuse to break up.
3: Right. And then you'd think about it and then you'd work it out. I know you're a planner. You're very smart that way. Me, though, I was thinking about this guy. He found a toothbrush and he was like, huh? I'm going to tell you what. If I found an extra 17 toothbrushes in our house, I'd just be like, oh, that's great. We found more toothbrushes.
2: Really?
3: I would not think anything of it. It would never occur to me.
2: Never. Really? No. Interesting.
3: Never. Yeah. Mm-mm. I'm so easy to cheat on. I'm so dumb. I just have no... Nope. If I find it, I have found other women's panties in my laundry and like, just not even been like,
2: funny.
3: These aren't mine.
2: Wow, where did these come from? Gee
3: exactly.
2: Whiz. Yeah.
3: And I end up like calling my kids going, did you guys come do your laundry in my house or what happened? You guys got ladies? What's going on? Yeah, I never think anything like that. Yeah. If you're trying to cheat on me to give me a drop a hint and you're leaving ladies' panties around or extra toothbrushes, I'm not going to get it.
2: The first thing I'm doing is checking the size on those panties.
3: For sure.
2: Because I got to do like process of elimination, you know? Mm-hmm. I go, no, it ain't her, and it ain't her, and definitely
3: not that one.
2: Yeah.
3: That's right. Nope. Okay.
2: Nobody.
3: And style.
2: Yeah, nobody I know. All right.
3: Yeah, full butt granny panties.
2: Yeah, it's definitely my wife.
3: Yep, we know who that belongs to. For sure. Yeah, process of elimination.
2: Mm-hmm, that's right, yeah. But, you know, it's like, you could tell right away, like, if the tag says, like, you know, small or medium, you're like, I don't know who this is. So.
3: Yeah, I have no idea. Or husky. Then I do. I get husky underwears.
2: Mm-hmm. All right, listen, I've got a pair of digital tickets to the University of Arizona's Wildcat Football 2026 home opener versus NAU. U of A Wildcats, Northern Arizona Lumberjacks, Casino del Sol Stadium this Saturday. It's a 6:30 kickoff. We've got a pair of digital tickets for caller 8. So be caller 8, 600-557-9600-KLPX. Good luck with that. We'll be right back.
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5: 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And there's another incident at North Palo Verde Road and East Fort Lowell Road, Dodge, Presidio, or Kleindale to avoid. And we have an accident with possible injury at North Oracle Road and Wetmore. Auto Mall, Stone, or Limberlost will work. And look out for a crash on the right shoulder on I-10 westbound near North Casa Grande Highway. That's north of Sunset, milepost 248. Should be in its clearing stages. I'm Tip. And that was your Tucson traffic.
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3: I'm reading this story about a white guy that is suing Zillow. Christine, you're familiar with the Zillow app? I have it on my phone.
4: I have it on mine, too. I just like to look at posts called Zillow Gone Wild, which is just crazy, bizarro houses.
3: Is this a Reddit forum?
4: I think it is, but also there's, you know, just posts on Facebook or whatever.
3: Called I got you.
4: It's an Instagram account, too.
3: Okay, mm-hmm. I got you. this guy, I wonder where this happened. For some reason, I was reading this, and I felt like I was reading that it was here in Arizona, but that can't be right.
4: Oh, well, it was filed in the U.S. District Court of Colorado.
3: Colorado.
4: So maybe that's it.
3: So former Zillow sales executive is a 43-year-old white man, and he's alleging discrimination against him due to his age, sex, and race. He is alleging violations of the Title VII of the Civil Rights Act and the Age Discrimination in Employment Act. In these papers, documents filed on August 5th in Colorado. He's also alleging violations of the Americans with Disabilities Act and the Family and Medical Leave Act. This guy worked in several sales-related roles at Zillow from 2018 to 2025. This is according to the complaint filed in Brantley versus Zillow Group, Inc. He worked in several sales-related roles at Zillow from 18 to 25, contributed to a high-achieving team that gained various accolades. In contrast with his performance, the plaintiff was allegedly denied promotion opportunities, which were in turn given to less qualified candidates outside his protected class. He also claimed he was subject to age-based mockery. Okay, so we learn a little bit more about what happened with this guy. He took medical leave in September last year. Mm-hmm. And this was after he suffered a panic attack that was prompted by getting a sudden job in jeopardy notice.
4: Yes. mm-hmm. Well, this is after months of harassment. Like his boss would, you know, publicly, like in front of in these group meetings would say,
3: no, it's
4: you're too old for this. Yeah, get this.
3: No, that's all in here. Yeah, absolutely. Yeah. They would start playing music at the beginning of a meeting and everyone would guess what the song is. And if the guy gave the answer, the person, the manager or whatever, go, ugh, you're too old to know that. What are you doing?
4: Yeah. Exactly.
3: Yeah. For example, a plaintiff supervisor would play a song at the start of team meetings and ask team members to identify the song. When the plaintiff's turn came, his supervisor would allegedly state, oh, you're too old to know this. Additionally, when the plaintiff's coworkers would change their hairstyles, the plaintiff's supervisor would say to him, don't you wish you could do that? You should shave it
4: bald. Because he's bald.
3: You should shave it bald like me for the upkeep. The plaintiff posted an article about appearance-based harassment in Slack, the court complaint noted. This post constituted a formal documented written complaint of harassment directed to and placed in a company communication channel. Let's see. So the situation came to a head when the plaintiff issued a complaint regarding potential retaliation occurring against one of his team members taking leave. The plaintiff's supervisor allegedly instructed him to take actions designed to make the sales representative's working environment so uncomfortable that she would quit. This is why we have to take all these stupid online courses, Rob. No. Because of situations like this.
4: No, that's true. But like, there's one time where everybody was doing something and he got left out and he shows up and then it says, you know, it says like Zillow team meeting or something and Brantley. Like it barely includes, you know, they pointed out that he was excluded.
3: Right.
4: It's so bizarre. And then when he complained to the supervisor told him to get thicker skin. Like, grow up, toughen up.
3: And then when he returned from his medical leave in September, he was fired, like, the day he came back.
4: Right.
3: So, I mean, that's, seems like retaliation, doesn't it? Which is,
4: it sure does.
3: Which is, you know, what we've learned you can't do. You're not allowed to. You can't. It's against the law.
4: And that's why we take, you're right. That is why we take those things. That's how we know that.
3: But I also, like, that also applies to my personal life. I don't, you know, I don't retaliate. Somebody does me wrong, I don't retaliate. You know, I don't, going forward, I don't.
4: Right, right, right. From today on, you do not.
3: I don't, that's, you know, right. Somebody flips me a bird in their car, I don't flip them back. I'm done. I'm too old for that.
4: I don't you don't participate in the back and forth anymore.
3: I don't do that stuff anymore. People got Glocks on their hips everywhere, so.
4: So forget it. Yeah, right. I know. Yeah. But I did not know that 55% of our workforce, or is it, no, it's a quarter. I'm sorry. A quarter of our workforce is 55 and over.
3: And 90%, and 90% of those older workers report experiencing age discrimination in a new survey. That's some disrespect.
4: Crazy.
3: And that's why we're always going to be okay on classic rock radio, Christine. No one's going to accuse us of being too young.
4: That's what I'm saying. You know, all those things about, like, oh, yeah, nobody wants to hear about your stupid bird watching, Christine. Oh, yeah? Well, I beg to differ.
3: Well, I mean, if you're assuming I'm the one that's into the birding stories, I, you know.
4: That's not you.
3: No, they're cute. They're cute.
4: I do get some great pictures of them, though.
3: I don't know if they're great. They're just screen grabs from a digital treehouse, a digital birdhouse. What do you mean?
4: Yeah, but they're good, though.
3: It's just the quail staring at itself in the reflection of the lens. I don't find that to be any kind of award-winning photography.
4: You didn't laugh? You didn't just look at that and go, oh, my God, what a dummy?
3: I did say, what a dummy, yeah, but...
4: But you weren't talking about the bird.
3: Yeah. All right. Very nice. It's the Frank Show. We'll be right back.
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0: 96.1 KLPX.
1: Gotta give me some of that Freedom Fuel, Freedom Fuel. Mansfield Oil Company of Gainesville. What's going on here?
2: I don't know. What is that?
1: It is a company that supplied fuel to a discount gas station chain that got praised by Donald Trump.
2: Oh.
1: They said, he said, smart businessmen. Well, as it turns out, that company's being sued for nearly $4 million worth of gas. It looks like they stole it. Mansfield Oil Company of Gainesville sued KRSM and its president, Saeed Kazmi, for allegedly picking up about 1.1 million gallons of fuel from the 21st of May to the 7th of July worth more than $4 million and not paying for it. KSRM sold some of that fuel to stations that are part of the Freedom Fuel Network.
2: Oh. Huh.
1: So, okay. If you got a Freedom Fuel Network somewhere near you, and you think you're getting great deals on gas, you're handling stolen goods, it seems like.
2: Ill-gotten gains.
1: That's right. KRSM sold some of the fuel to stations that are part of the Freedom Fuel Network. The dispute comes after the Trump administration promoted the Freedom Fuel Network, which offers gas for as low as $3.47 a gallon in July. When drivers are facing higher oil prices amid the war with Iran and the busy summer travel season driving up demand. I'm very pleased to announce that a very smart retailer located throughout the Northeast is stepping up, said the U.S. president in a Truth Social post just a few days before the 4th of July weekend, pointing to the Freedom Fuel Network. America's never been stronger than it is now, and gas prices will soon be back to the record low prices Americans enjoyed at the pump before our very successful excursion in Iran. Okay?
2: Huh.

0: lawsuit alleges KRSM was able to sell such fuel for such low prices and garner such publicity because it never paid the plaintiff for such fuel.
1: Oh, got it. Got it. Okay. Yikes. Oh, my goodness.
0: And now a White House official says the administration has had zero contact or dealings with a defendant, KRSM Inc. or Syed Kazmi. So while the White House is like, these guys are brilliant. And then when it found out they were stealing, they're like, we never knew them.
1: I love it. He always does that. He always, you know, he'll say, oh, no, so-and-so is a great guy and I love him and he's been a part of my, he's the best. And then all of a sudden goes, when he gets in trouble with the law, oh, I don't know who that guy is.
0: I never knew him. No, he's just a coffee boy.
1: Right, Justic. That's it. I remember that. Yeah, Paul Manafort, same thing. He worked for us. He's the best. No, I don't know who he is.
0: A source familiar with the Freedom Fuel business said KRSM Inc. and Syed Kazmi are not associated with the Freedom Fuel Network in any capacity, except they were stolen. They were selling stolen gas to them. Yunk, yunk, yunk.
1: Yeah, what do you mean? Not affiliated at all? Seems like somehow.
0: KRSM disputes the allegations in this case, which is an accounting dispute over fuel invoices mispriced by Mansfield Oil. Yeah, mispriced in the tune of it's free for us because we stole it.
1: That's right. Thank you. Five-finger discount.
0: More
1: whatever.
0: Gas, please.
1: I know. It's so funny. But I had heard that he had been promoting this, you know, Freedom Gas or whatever.
0: Very smart. Freedom Fuel Network, very smart.
1: Very smart. Yep, brilliant. Stable genius. Gas stations.
0: They're all back east in the Northeast in New Jersey and Pennsylvania, and we ain't got any of this out here. So,
1: unfortunately, I mean, I would have gone there. Don't care. We would have gone there. Easy.
0: AAA on Thursday. For the first time ever, the national average in August has been above $4 per gallon every day. The national average for a gallon of gas stood at $4.08 on Sunday. So.
1: Yep.
0: So, sorry, you're not getting your $3.47 stolen fuel here.
1: Right. And now they're saying that we're going to have cheap gas because we took a bunch of Venezuelan oil.
0: Oh, yeah, but sure.
1: That's going to take years to process. Like, what are you talking about? No. They have awful crude oil there.
0: You
1: got
0: to, like, know some stuff to be able to know what's real and what's bull ass. And if, you know, if you just don't know stuff. You just, you know, think anything you hear coming out of a government official is gold, and it ain't.
1: No. Unfortunately, we can't. We've never really been able to trust the government, but now especially you have to be wary.
0: If there's one thing, though, I can appreciate.
1: Yes.
0: It's being told, we got to stop listening to the experts. And I think that's, great advice. So
1: I agree. Those eggheads. What are they in a bean counters? Shut up.
0: All right. So we're going to get a break. When we come back, our good friend David Layton will be visiting us. David Layton writes the Street Smarts column for the Arizona Daily Star. He is bringing a friend with him, and we are going to be talking about the first non-native to ever enter Arizona. I just got done reading a rather lengthy Wikipedia on Estevanico de Dorrance. He was a black man from Africa that was sold into slavery and became the first man of color to explore North America. And this was like in the 1500s, Christine.
1: No way.
0: Yeah. And this guy.
1: Oh, I'm fascinated.
0: And this guy gets cut down at a really young age, like at 38 years old.
1: He
0: was heading up some expeditions and some excursions. And when they ran into some natives, he decided to share with them the good news that they would soon be part of the Spanish Empire. And they murdered him for it. Yeah.
1: Yeah.
0: So we kind of already know the end story about Esteban. The first non-native to enter Arizona. So, we'll get this break and we'll come back and have a little history lesson. I'm excited. It's the Frank Show. Don't go away.
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4: Beware of an accident with injury at North Palaverty Road and East Forlow Road. Dodge, Presidio, or Kleindale to avoid. And there's road closures, Overton in between La Cholla and La Cañada. McGee or Calle Concordia are open. And there's another closure at West Silverbell and Cosio Road, and another one at Avra Valley in between North Trico and Clayton. And Manville and Avra Valley are closed also. I'm Tip, and that was your Tucson traffic.
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1: All right, Mr. David.
2: Yes, sir.
1: Our guest in the studio, historian, columnist. He writes the Street Smarts column for the Arizona Daily Star. It's Mr. David Layton. David, good morning.
2: Good morning, sir.
1: It's good to see you. How was your weekend?
2: You know, I worked, but overall it was pretty good.
1: Okay.
2: All this rain makes me happy.
1: Well, I was going to say, what was it like at your house this morning before 5 a.m.?
2: Lots of rain, some thunder.
1: Yeah.
2: A cat jumping in my bed, you know. You know, that's the usual.
1: We had a very close lightning strike in the parking lot this morning driving in.
2: Really?
1: About three car paces behind me were our neighbors, Rob and Joss from Mix FM, and they said they felt a buzzing in their car.
2: Oh, wow.
1: But it was like white out, you know, it was that, and you know, the crack, the second you hear you see the light or whatever, it was really close.
2: It's like something out of Back to the Future, you know? Suddenly, Rob and Joss are driving, and they disappear and go back to the 1940s.
1: That's right. Yeah, they've time traveled.
2: Exactly.
1: Yeah, David, you have brought a friend with you. Introduce your friend.
2: So I brought my friend, Dr. Hussein Ilhin. He is originally from Morocco. He's an anthropologist and professor at the University of Arizona School of Middle Eastern Studies and North African Studies, and he is here to talk about a individual that was the first individual non-native to walk through Arizona.
1: Yeah.
2: Esteban. We have a park named for Esteban on Main Avenue, about half a mile south of Speedway here in Tucson.
1: Yeah.
2: More commonly known as Estebanico. And he is here to talk about this gentleman. Many people, if you've studied Spanish exploration of the Americas, he was the slave on the Narvaez expedition that went from Florida all the way down to Mexico City.
1: Professor, good morning.
3: Well, good morning, Frank. Good morning, David, and thank you for having me.
1: Yeah.
3: I'm delighted to be here.
1: Yeah, lean in just a little bit more. Pull that microphone close to your mouth. There you go.
3: Good.
1: You can hear yourself in your headphones.
3: Okay.
1: It's good, and we'll be able to hear you too.
3: Okay.
1: Thank you for visiting us this morning.
3: Well, I'm delighted to be here, and thank you for inviting me.
1: I'm going to struggle to pronounce your name, Dr. Hussein Ilhiane.
3: Yes, that's Hussein Ilhiane.
1: Ilhiane.
3: Yeah.
1: All right. I think I did okay for the first try.
3: You did more than okay.
1: Doctor, how long have you been in Arizona, in Tucson?
3: So in Tucson, this is my coming up to my fourth year, but I am an alum of the University of Arizona. So this is where I got my PhD in anthropology.
1: Oh, very nice.
3: At the end of the 20th century, in the 90s.
1: Yeah. I got you. I was looking at your CV online. I saw stints at University of Kentucky in Lexington.
3: Yes.
1: You were in Mississippi. Was that at Mississippi State?
3: Yes, at Mississippi State University. Yes.
1: Yeah. And that's in Starkville?
3: Yeah, it's in, yes, that's right.
1: Starkville.
3: Yeah.
1: I have to remember because Ole Miss is in Oxford and Mississippi State is in Starkville.
3: That's correct.
1: Yeah.
3: Yes.
1: And now you're back in Tucson. It's good to have you back. It's a pleasure to meet you.
3: Yeah.
1: I am absolutely fascinated with this person, Mr. Esteban. A lot of people don't know about him. Say his name for us.
3: So he goes by many names, you know. So one of the one that I use that is historically, I guess, correct for me to use is Estebanico de Dorantes.
1: Okay, that sounds like a lot.
3: Yeah. And he also goes with Estebanillo, with Esteban. And the V and the B in Spanish are used interchangeably.
1: That's right.
3: Okay?
1: Yeah.
3: So there is all that.
1: I like Estebanibo. Can I say that for the remainder of our chat?
3: Estebanico.
1: Estebanico.
3: Yes.
1: Okay.
3: That's right.
1: All right.
3: Absolutely.
1: I'm going to say Estebanico for the remainder of our chat. He is a fellow countryman. He is a Moroccan.
3: Yes.
1: We don't know very much about his young life, but we just know a few bits and pieces.
3: Absolutely. Yes. So we don't, excuse me. So we don't know really much about his early childhood.
1: Yeah.
3: What we can actually glean from the historical documentation, or what most of the historians or the chroniclers actually would say, that he left, He must have been born in 1500.
1: Yeah.
3: In on the coast of Morocco, in this town called Azmour.
1: Right.
3: So it's still there. It exists. I was there 2 years ago.
1: Okay. Yeah.
3: So it's south of Casablanca. Okay. About an hour south of Casablanca. And what we know is that, you know, during that time, Morocco was going through the Empire of Morocco. Morocco used to be an empire.
1: Sure.
3: The empire was going through political turmoil. There was also some environmental, ecological issues, famine, hunger. The Portuguese, the Spanish, after the Reconquista, you know, they were taking over, colonizing Moroccan coastal towns.
1: Right.
3: So the Portuguese made it to Azmour, where Estebanico was. So the story is that he was, you know, he was actually enslaved by the Portuguese, then taken to Spain.
1: Right.
3: Then, you know, from the Spain, we can talk about that story. So we're talking about 1520.
1: So, yeah. Estevanico is enslaved in Morocco. This is after the Portuguese and the Spain are doing their thing. They're building an empire.
3: Absolutely.
1: Yeah.
3: Yeah.
1: Estevanico, after he's enslaved, this story and his travels in North America begin out of Cuba.
3: Yeah. So they start from Spain.
1: Okay? From Spain.
3: Yeah. In 1527.
1: Yeah.
3: So in a piece that I've written, I argue that he was not really a slave, but he was an indentured laborer.
1: Right.
3: That's for another day to argue.
1: Yeah.
3: Okay.
1: Yeah.
3: But his story starts with, you know, with this expedition that David referred to in 1527. Okay. So he would be bought by Dorantes, who would also be one of the officers or one of the conquistadores,
1: right,
3: who would come with the 600 people.
1: Yeah.
3: And it was led by Panfilo Narvaez. He got a permit, so to speak, from the King of Spain to conquer what's today Florida or La Florida and also the Gulf Coast.
1: Okay. Yeah.
3: So we're talking about back then, it's from Florida all the way to the coast. They didn't know,
1: right,
3: to what Mexico is,
1: right,
3: to the Pacific.
1: Yeah.
3: So he would come. He would join. Estebanico would come with Dorantes, his patron or his owner, if you want to
1: sure
3: use that language. So they would come. Then things starts happening. You know, with 600 people coming in, they get to Cuba or Santo Domingo first. Then about 140 people would say they will jump ship. They're like, we're not doing this, you know. It's horrible. It's awful. So they will jump ship, right?
2: Yeah, well, I mean, the food was just not what it is on a cruise ship nowadays.
4: Yeah.
2: Hardtack and, you know, like anything else like rats and mice and stuff just isn't appealing.
1: Well, but also the seafaring captains hadn't perfected their, you know, their 4 month voyage and their food supplies yet.
3: I mean, it's scurvy.
1: Oh yeah,
3: you're traveling with animals.
1: Yep.
3: You're traveling with people. It's cramped quarters. It's no GPS, right?
2: No deodorant. You know.
1: None. Yeah.
3: I mean, these are amazing. You know, these are amazing adventurers. You know,
1: Estevanico finds himself on the western coast of Florida.
3: Yes.
1: And he becomes separated.
3: Yep.
1: He becomes separated from the entourage.
3: Yep.
1: With another group of people. What's the story there?
3: So they get to, so from Cuba, you know, they decided that because also of storms, okay?
1: Yeah.
3: The Spanish were not used to hurricanes.
1: That's right.
3: Okay?
1: Yeah.
3: So it's a new thing, you know? So, long story short, they found themselves, you know, from Cuba. Then Narvaez decided and made a decision that they should go towards Florida. They ended up in what is today?
1: St. Pete.
3: Yeah, St. Petersburg or Tampa Bay.
1: Yeah.
3: Then he makes a decision that half of the group will go inland to go up actually towards Tallahassee. They go, they meet just, you know, they were looking for gold.
1: But they were also looking for a port for their ships as well, was reading.
3: He left some people. He said to some people, stay here, but the rest will go.
1: Right.
3: And And Cabeza de Vaca, the author of this account that I used to reconstruct the story, contested the decision of Narvaez. It was not a wise thing to divide your, but he did it as a leader, you know.
1: Yeah.
3: So they will go, they walk for a few weeks or a couple of months, and they're just walking into mosquito-infested jungle being attacked.
1: Yes.
3: They found little villages, Apalachee, they find nothing. Then they decide to come back. They were attacked by native peoples. Then they were hungry. They ran out of food. Then they had to slaughter their horses. They ate their That's why it's called the Bay of Horses. There's a place that they had to eat their horses. Then just this bad decision after another. Then they had to reconstruct really rickety, you know, ships from their own clothes, from wood. And they're in the, there are no nails.
1: Yeah.
3: What are you going to do? Yeah. You know? So they get it going, you know, and so they are trying to leave town, where Tampa Bay towards another town, I forgot the name of it, okay? So they get on the sea, okay?
1: Right.
3: So again, it's rickety, so they're just, you know.
1: People are falling in the water.
3: Just on the fly,
1: Yeah.
3: Oh. So, I mean, it's amazing. Mm-hmm. And they get to, so again, before they get to what's today, the Mississippi River, they were actually the first. So a group of them were the first to see the mouth, if you want,
1: right,
3: of the Mississippi River.
1: Yeah.
3: Then another hurricane or storm hits them. Narvaez and his group actually would disappear. Some of them survive. And again, other details that I need to go into, you know, some of them would end up washed on an island near Galveston, Texas.
1: Oh, wow.
3: And just out of pure luck, you have Estebanico, Dorantes, Cabeza de Vaca, and Maldonado. They will end up with some other people. Some would die also because of hunger.
1: Sure, yeah.
3: Then they would be enslaved by Native Americans.
1: Yeah, that's right.
3: Forced labor.
1: Yeah, I read
3: for 8
1: that.
3: Years walking.
1: Yes.
3: And trying to escape from one group to the next.
1: That's right, yeah.
3: And trying to find their way. And Estebanico, according to the account, even though he's not named, that he was doing all these things, you can read between the line that he was the negotiator.
1: Right.
3: He was the mediator.
1: That's right. Yeah.
3: And he spoke the languages. And the Spanish would tell him, talk to them, because they want to hold their haughty attitude. And so he was the connector. So he found the roads where to go. He, even though it's not said, because the account at the end of the day that Cabeza de Vaca wrote was basically a job application to the King of Spain.
1: And taking credit for all the successes.
3: Because he wants more.
1: Because he wants more money.
3: To pay for his services.
1: That's right.
3: And also to be guaranteed another province or another
1: place. He's got Estebanico doing the hard work for him while he's taking credit with the King of Spain.
3: Yes, yeah. That's the account.
1: Yes.
3: So...
1: And so how does Estebanico end up in the American Southwest, and how long did that take?
3: Oh, sure, yeah. So after the 8 years of walking and escaping from one group to the next, learning their ways, becoming healers, they were called the children of the sun because all of a sudden they, you know, became healers. And for me, Estebanico reminds me of a Sufi in Morocco, 16th century Morocco.
1: Yeah.
3: Walking from one village through to the next and being the healer, doing all sorts of things. So after 8 years, they finally found their way. You know, they were close to the Pacific coast here.
1: Yeah.
3: So finally they found their way towards Mexico.
1: Yeah.
3: Let's say the Sonora today.
1: Right.
3: Okay.
1: Right.
3: We're going down towards Culiacan or Sinaloa, right? They run actually into a group of Spaniards who were enslaving Native Americans, Guzman and his group.
1: Yeah.
3: So, and what's interesting is before they met them, they run into some native peoples who had a piece of iron.
4: Oh.
3: And they said to him, where did you get this piece of iron?
1: That's right.
3: They said, oh, it's coming from this direction.
1: Yeah.
3: So that gave them the clue that they were closer to the Spaniards.
1: Right.
3: To the Spanish.
5: Oh.
3: So once they met these slave raiders, or the Spaniard slave raiders, the Spanish could not recognize Cabeza de Vaca because they were literally naked. You know?
1: They've been walking for 8 years.
3: For 8 years, yeah. Everybody assumed they were dead.
1: Right.
3: Because out of 600, boom, gone. So they couldn't recognize them. You know, that they were actually, then after they met, then they went to Culiacan, then they were taken down, they made their way to Mexico City. And in Mexico City, of course, they have the stories of 8 years, precious information about Southeast and Southwest.
1: So the Spaniards in Mexico City hear these stories and they lose their minds.
3: They lose their mind because Viceroy Mendoza, the governor of Mexico, let's use that term, was interested in the northern territories of New Spain.
1: Yeah.
3: He wants to beat the other Spanish explorer.
1: That's right.
3: What's the name?
1: There's a myth of like the seven lost cities.
3: There is the
2: Cebola, the myth of the seven cities.
1: Yeah.
3: Gold, the city, okay, the seven cities of gold, okay, Cebola. Right.
1: Yeah,
3: right?
1: Yeah.
3: So there, and that's actually a myth from even, it goes back to when the Moors or the Muslims occupied southern Spain, okay, or Spain. Yeah. So some Portuguese and Spanish priests actually took flight into the Atlantic. And the myth was that they were in this, you know, the Antilles or the seven cities of gold.
1: Yeah.
3: So that myth was interesting in the way that it actually was an engine of imagination.
1: Of course.
3: Spanish.
1: Yeah. Yeah.
3: So the long story short is Demonico get and his buddies, they get to buddies. and these traveler conquistadores, they get to Mexico City. Viceroy asks the other three Spaniards if they want to come up to the Cibola or the Seven Cities of Gold.
1: Right.
3: They're like, no, thank you very much. We've been out there for, been there, done
1: last
3: that.
1: Last decade, yeah,
3: done
1: yeah,
3: that.
1: Yeah.
3: Done that. Oh. I'm not going to go up there. So they ask the Moroccan guy, he's like, okay, man, I will do it. So the story goes that Viceroy bought him or borrowed him from Dorantes. So he would be the guide for Fray Marcos de Niza, another priest, and an expedition to come for a reconnaissance of what is today Zuniland. Okay, that's Cibola, right? So in 1933, years after they get to Mexico City.
1: What year?
3: In 1536, they get to Mexico City.
1: Yeah.
3: So the expedition north to Cibola, seven cities of gold, would be in 1539.
1: Okay, so it took them
3: 3 years.
1: 3 years, okay.
3: Gotta relax a little bit, take your time. Became stars in Mexico City, giving talks, being welcomed. And
2: going
3: all
2: on
3: these,
2: podcasts and the radio.
3: Doing a podcast.
5: Living their life. Yeah. Their best life.
3: So they will be sent up here with, of course, and many Native Americans came along. We should always give them credit as well. Yeah. So the agreement, again, it's another interesting story. So south of what is today the U.S. border, the Friar Marcos, I think he had, I argue in some of my writings that he did, he and Estebanico were not on the same page.
1: Okay? Yeah.
3: Estebanico was. There are some interesting accusations leveled at him that, you know, he was going native. He had all these. You know,
1: yeah,
3: it's
1: sure
3: like
1: he was
3: a Sufi.
1: Well, but also the viceroy of Mexico City that made purchase also emancipated him and freed him, as I understand.
3: Well. So there are so many interpretations
1: of what happened.
3: So my argument is that also Stepanek was perhaps trying, you know, to say, look, I've been for 8 years with these people. I was their guy.
1: That's right.
3: All of a sudden, mm-hmm. we meet the Spanish slave raiders. He realizes that perhaps that his lot in life. He goes to Mexico mm-hmm. City. Remember that he was Muslim.
1: That's right.
3: Before he became Christian, right? You have to convert to come to the new America.
1: Yeah, the,
3: right?
1: the Spaniards weren't taking non-Catholics.
3: No, you can't.
1: Oh. Yeah,
3: you have to be Catholic.
1: So he was baptized Catholic.
3: He was after little Stephen Stepanico.
1: Yeah.
3: So,
1: Professor.
3: Yes.
1: Let me take a commercial break. Because we are on this thoughtful journey of the history mm-hmm. of Estevanico, and he has an untimely early ending to his life.
3: Yes,
1: and that the way he dies is a fascinating story to me.
3: Yeah. Okay.
1: So I want to just play this quick commercial break and come right back, and we'll get the final story of Estevanico, and how we lose him. It's a fascinating story.
3: Right.
1: Yeah, we are chatting and visiting with David Layton and Professor Iliane. Iliane, help me out.
3: Professor.
1: Iliane, thank
3: Very
1: you.
3: Very good.
1: It's The Frank Show. We'll be right back.
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1: All right, we're back in the studio with David Layton from Arizona Daily Star and from University of Arizona. I've got Professor Dr. Hussein Ilyan.
20: Oh, man, I feel like I'm getting worse each time, Christine.
21: No,
2: no. You're good.
1: We are learning about the first North American explorer of color. His name is Estevanico. We don't know much about his young life. Born around 1500 in Morocco, becomes enslaved, ends up on ships all over the world. ends up in the United States. Ends up wandering North America on foot. Yep. Ends up becoming enslaved again by another group of indigenous folks. He gets taken at a very young age, Professor.
3: Yep.
1: 38 or 39.
3: Maybe even younger, maybe 20 when he left Morocco.
1: No, I mean when he's killed.
3: Oh, when he's killed. Yeah. I'm sorry.
1: When he's killed. Yeah.
3: So maybe, 38, 39 or 40 max. We don't really have any documentation for his Moroccan name or for when he was born. So we don't know that. So the assumption or the estimate, the best estimate is that he was a young man living in Morocco and so on. So 39 or 40 years old, he would,
1: So while we don't exactly know his age, there are accounts about why he was killed.
3: Yes, absolutely.
1: You got to share the story.
3: Yeah. Sure. So
21: interesting.
3: So when we left it before the break, he comes, he's commissioned, by Viceroy or made to come with Friar Marcos de Niza and another friar, and also other Native Americans with them to come to explore or to find the seven cities of gold, Cibola, and so on. So they get, as I said earlier on, to somewhere, south of US-Mexico border today. Misunderstandings between Friar Marcos and Estevanico. Friar Marcos says, you go ahead of me, okay?
1: Right.
3: Yeah, go ahead of me. And they had a code. If you find or you hear of the riches of the world up there, they had a sign, you know. If it's small, you send me a little small sign. If it's important, a bigger sign, you know, like the cross.
20: right. Okay. Right, yeah.
3: Wow. And if it's something magnificent, you know, a huge cross.
20: Right.
3: Okay?
20: Yeah.
3: So Estebanico is 2 weeks ahead of him. Okay.
20: Okay.
3: So a day or two or something, Estebanico sends this amazing cross because Estebanico could speak. They met other people on the trail and so on. So he was, you know, the friar was amazed because the friar also was interested in finding about the Pacific, okay?
20: Okay.
3: What was happening there, okay? So he was excited. He's trying to leave, you know, to catch up with Estebanico and so on. Then a few days later, a runner, a Native American, a runner comes running, sweating, and he says, you know, I have bad news for you. Father, you know,
20: yeah.
3: I wasn't there. I'm just making.
20: Yeah.
3: Yeah, making it interesting here. He says Estebanico was killed.
20: Yeah.
18: Yeah. Oh.
3: So he made it to Zuni. What's today Zuni? Hawiku. That's the village.
20: Okay.
3: So he said what happened? You know, he said they killed him. He was trying to get in, but the elders didn't want him to come in. And there are various interpretations for what happened to Estebanico. So some folks, some historians or anthropologists would say that he violated the ceremonial or rituals of the native people. Mm-hmm. He got there at the wrong time.
20: Okay.
3: You know, doing something.
20: Right.
3: If you read his Spanish colonial archives, because there is a power play here, they were saying that he was imposing his will,
20: right,
3: okay,
20: right. Mm-hmm.
3: And he wants to claim, you know, what would become Granada, because the, you know, when Coronado would go, he would name Zuniland Granada.
20: Okay.
3: That right. This guy was full of himself, and he wants actually to claim it in the name of the king, which is interesting. Okay. So there is that he was not respecting their ritual calendar,
20: right.
3: that he was asking for. There are claims that he was asking for women, that he was asking for this and for that. And of course,
18: I wouldn't blame him.
3: Yeah, well, but,
18: I mean,
3: yeah, but the thing is,
18: on.
3: There is a power play. There, you know, the, you mm-hmm. know, this is
18: right.
3: You know, the viceroy is playing here. You know, if this thing happens to be full of gold, that would be like second Mexico.
20: That's right.
3: Right?
20: Yeah.
3: Yeah, this is the big game that they were playing.
20: Yeah.
3: Okay. So in my interpretation is actually Estebanico never died, even though the records, this is what I'm writing about, right? My interpretation mm-hmm. is that the colonial archive stops at 1539, that Estebanico died in Zuni land. My claim is that he actually was incorporated by the native groups the Hopis.
18: Uh-huh.
20: I see, yeah.
3: Okay, and they make that claim because there is a kachina, or a spirit being, or a doll, that is actually resembles him. And many ethnographers of the Southwest claim the resemblance between Chacuena, it's called the Chacuena Kachina,
18: uh-huh.
3: and the Moor.
20: So I'm understanding this. I think I understand your argument.
3: Yeah.
20: That the natives loved Estevanico. They protected him. They took him in, mm-hmm. and he meant something to them. That's why they made dolls in his likeness.
3: Yeah.
20: If the story is to be believed, that they killed him because he told them that they would soon be part of the Spanish Empire.
3: Well, they saw him as a threat, as a spy.
20: Right.
3: Because he mm-hmm. also told them that there are people coming after me.
20: Right.
3: They are white. Okay?
18: Yeah.
3: And they're like, who? You're black. You know what? They couldn't believe the story. So the spy aspect of it could also have played. But another interesting thing about Native American societies for an anthropologist like me is that idea of incorporating the outside into the group.
20: Right, yeah.
3: So the argument I'm making is that he's still part of the repertoire of their life.
20: He was adopted.
3: He was adopted in a sense or moved on.
20: They were doing this
3: Hopi land.
20: Yeah, they were doing this to pioneer children.
3: Yeah,
20: they would kidnap pioneer kids and raise them in the ways of the Hopi and all that. Yeah.
3: So the argument then becomes interesting when you compare the archive, the Western way of documenting and Native American ways of incorporating, you know. So he was not frozen in time. He lives. He still lives.
20: I like that. I like that ending better than him being murdered at age 38.
3: Yeah.
20: I like your ending way better, Professor.
3: Yeah, and the other thing quickly is the Esteban Park here in Tucson.
20: Yes.
3: Is named after.
20: That's right.
3: After Estebanico de Dorantes.
20: Yeah.
3: Yeah.
20: We've been visiting with Dr. Hussein Ilyan.
18: Wow.
20: He's anthropologist professor at the University of Arizona, and he's been brought in by David Layton. David, I mean, come on. I could sit and have chats like this all day. I love it.
2: So I mean, I like bringing these guests. You know, they take over. They tell great stories.
20: Well, you know what's nice about it, too, is I feel like I'm sitting in a lecture and for free.
3: Oh, my God.
18: Yeah, we're getting a free class. Thank you. Yeah.
2: No charge for this one. And your listeners get it for free.
20: It is a conversation.
3: Yes.
20: Dr. Hussein, thank you for your visit.
3: Well,
20: thank you for sharing your knowledge and your expertise. And what a wonderful story. This is not a story that gets put in our history books. This is not a story that we get taught as young Americans.
3: The same in Morocco as well.
20: Yeah.
3: I was not taught about this story.
20: About really? Estebanico.
3: No, yeah. No.
20: Oh, and then one more thing before we say goodbye, because we do need to go. We're pressed on time.
3: Okay.
20: This unique United States of America Moroccan relationship that's been going on since 1784.
3: Yes.
20: You know the year, Professor?
3: Yeah. Oh, yeah. So there is interest in Estebanico also from the Moroccan side.
20: Yeah.
3: And David and Frank and I were talking, Morocco has this long relationship with the United States.
18: Oh.
3: Morocco was the first, and get this, folks, the first country to recognize the independence of the United States of America.
20: Wow. Yeah.
3: 1777.
20: Yep. Yeah.
3: Right?
20: Right after our declaration.
3: Yeah, after. And it's official. It's written. Mm-hmm. There is a written document, and then has the longest friendship treaty from 1787, non-broken.
20: Still.
3: This is amazing.
20: Yeah.
3: So we have this long, deep relationship.
20: How does Morocco become the first country to recognize our independence? Was there French influence on that?
3: No, so I think Morocco was also looking for allies, because Morocco became threatened by the Spanish, the Portuguese, and the European interests. Morocco has this wonderful geographic location on the Mediterranean and on the Atlantic.
20: Beautiful. Yeah.
3: So, all
20: right. Once again, Doctor, thank you for your visit.
3: Yeah,
20: it was a wonderful chat.
3: Well, it's
20: and I love learning about Estebanico.
3: Yeah, thank you. It's a pleasure.
2: Frank? Why don't you tell the readers you were interviewed a couple months ago.
20: We got listeners in radio. Oh, readers. Go ahead.
2: Yeah. Well, he was interviewed by the BBC.
20: Okay.
2: .com for a story on Estebanico.
3: Yeah.
2: Do you remember the title of it on BBC so they can Google it or DuckDuckGo it? Or?
3: I just do, you know, for a Google search, just BBC Estebanico. And my hard last name, okay?
2: Or maybe just your first name, H-S-A-I-N.
3: It comes
2: Hussein.
3: Right up. Yeah, yeah.
20: Christine, you were able to find it?
3: Yeah.
18: Oh, yeah, it comes right up. We can link it on our Facebook or something.
20: Very nice. Very nice. David, thank you for bringing Hussein.
2: My pleasure, sir.
20: Yeah, it was a wonderful visit. Thank you so much.
18: So neat.
20: And go enroll in all of Dr. Hussein Ilyan's classes at the University of Arizona.
3: Yes. Thank you very much.
20: I love it.
3: I'm available if people have questions. And again, I cannot say enough. Thank you, David. Thank you, Frank.
20: Oh, my pleasure. It was a wonderful.
3: It's a

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1: All right, Mike, you're going to have to... I'm going to have to blame the professor for us not getting to spend a lot of time together this morning.
2: No, I'd rather listen to him than me, that's for sure.
3: He was fascinating.
2: Yeah, that guy's been around. And Frank was also top drawer in understanding the relationship between ancient Morocco and the New World.
3: Right?
1: When the professor came in, I asked him his country of origin. He said Morocco. My face lit up, and I knew that he knew what I knew was that Morocco was the first country to recognize our independence back in 1777. And the United States and Morocco's had a very special relationship for a very long time. And when he knew that I knew that, his face lit up, and he's like, oh, I got all excited.
2: So did you have
3: that's nice.
2: I had to get out of the car and come into the building. Did you talk hashish or anything? Or was it just generally adventure and discovery. Huh?
1: North American's first Moor explorer, first man of color.
2: Because a lot of the classic rock boys like to go down to Morocco. Marrakesh.
1: That's right, yeah.
3: Oh, yeah.
2: And you know, they used to sing about...
3: They too.
2: Marrakesh Express was one of was a Crosby, Stills, Nash.
1: Yeah, that's right. Yeah. I was just trying to think of who sang that. I was thinking of George, the Beatle George for a second.
2: He went and hung with the gurus.
1: He went and hung with the Maharishi?
2: Yeah.
1: Yeah.
2: Yeah, there's
1: kind of got lost a little bit, didn't he?
2: Yeah. Well, there's a famous moment, George, and they were all down there, chilling with the...
1: Right.
2: And John shows up a little late to the group. They're all sitting in a circle, and John pats the Maharishi on the head and says, "There's a good guru."
3: Cute.
1: And George was probably really irritated by that.
2: Yeah.
1: What? It's disrespectful.
2: Yeah. So, they had a lot of fun. They had a lot of fun in the day.
1: All right. We're going to clear the studio space. What is this here real quick? I got, never mind. I did all my ticket giveaway. Oh, Rob's not even there. Where's Rob for the last segment?
2: All these girls, they come and talk to him all the time. I don't know what it is.
3: Really?
1: All right. Mike Rapp is in. He's got middays in your lunch hour. Thank you guys for hanging. Have a great Monday. Come on, you Gunners. Arsenal, Aston Villa kick off at noon. So wish me luck. See you tomorrow.
3: Good luck, honey.
1: Thank you, Christine. Bye.
0: 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Back tomorrow.
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0: 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Bad Company wrapping up that six-pack of classic rock. You get another one at the top of the 11 o'clock hour. I'm Mike Rapp on a stormy Monday. Yeah, we haven't had one of those in a long, long time. Hope you enjoy it. Got the noon throwback coming up a little later. We'll go back to 1984. Got a chance for you to go to Disneyland, a chance for you to win a brand new air conditioner for your house. Don't go anywhere. 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

96.1 KLPX, Steve Miller Band, flying like a soggy eagle this morning. I'm Mike Rapp. Coming up on that 11 o'clock hour, you get another six-pack of classic rock. 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

0: 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We're headed there. Coming up at the top of the hour for the noon throwback, we'll have six tunes from 84. I have a keyword coming up. Could send you out to Disneyland for Halloween. How about that? Keep it here. 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

96.1 KLPX, Bohemian Rhapsody from Queen. Hope you got to sing along. I'm Mike Rapp, coming up on lunchtime. Oh, yes. Not only a great time to get away from what you're doing at work, but also check us out for the noon throwback. It's our tradition here. We go to 1 year for

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Right, here we are in the middle of that throwback to 1984 with ZZ Top. They were in full gear with MTV. Everybody liked the beards and the cool guitars. 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

0: 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I'm Mike Rapp. Wilding with Steppenwolf, wrapping up that six-pack of classic rock. You get another one coming up at the top of the hour. 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

0: 96.1 KLPX, Hart, Van Halen, Foreigner. Before we get to the next Sixer at 4 o'clock this afternoon, also before the end of this hour, listen for the keyword. Then text it to 520-600-KLPX for your chance to win a four-pack of two-day, one-park-per-day Disneyland Resort tickets. We're doing this contest through September 11th. Also tonight, at around 6:30, we're going to play a couple tunes from the Scorpions to celebrate guitarist Rudolph Schenker's birthday today.
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96.1 KLPX, very different afternoon around the old Pueblo. We're sitting in the mid-70s right now with clouds and thunderstorms still possible through the drive home. Watch out for heavy rain and flooded roads in spots, so do be careful out there. Van Halen, After Hearts.

0: 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I'm Larry Mack, Def Leppard, Tom Petty, Red Hot Chili Peppers, and Foghat inside the next six pack. 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
3: There's an accident with possible injury at North La Jolla Boulevard in Lambert Lane. Use Naranja or La Cañada Drive as alternate routes. There's a crash on the left shoulder of the eastbound I-10 on ramp near Ina Road. An accident with property damage at Overton Road and Spotted Cone Place just east of Thornydale. And an accident with injury at 12th Avenue in Nebraska. With traffic, Andres Gonzalez.
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0: Kiss, Y&T, and Queen before next Sixer at 5 o'clock this afternoon. 96.1 KLPX. I'm Larry Mack. 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
0: Hey, it's Larry Mack. We've been talking about this for a while now, and we're now almost there. 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
3: In the north side, watch out for an accident with property damage at Oracle Road and Rancho Vistoso Boulevard. In Marana, there's an incident at Abrabali Road in Trico, and expect delays due to a crash on the left shoulder of eastbound I-10 Frontage Road near Aina. With traffic, Andres Gonzalez.
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15: 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Bear down.
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0: 96.1 KLPX, Greg Kinn, Nirvana, Zeppelin, and Man for Man, all for your ride home today. All right, let me tell you about a few concerts. 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This coming up Friday, Saturday, and Sunday, Labor Day weekend at the TCC. It's Tucson Comic Con. Lou Ferrigno's going to be there. Captain Kirk, William Shatner is going to be there. September 15th, Journey at the Mortgage Matchup Center in Phoenix. September 16th, Motley Crue with Tesla and Extreme at the Talking Stick Resort Amphitheater on the west side of Phoenix. If you're into the blues, Chris Stone, Kingfish Ingram at the Rialto Theater on September 18th. Weird Al, going to be at the Tucson Arena on September 20th. Get the Let Out at the Rialto Theater September 22nd. And at the Fox Tucson Theater, Boz Scaggs going to be over there. And Britt Floyd, Linda Ronstadt Music Hall, October 6th. 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
3: 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In Marana, watch out for an incident at Amrabali Road and Trico. And due to flooding, all Ajo Way has been closed from West Ajo Way to South San Joaquin Road. With traffic, Andres Gonzalez.
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